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1: I really wanted to make a commercial when I discovered that I was that sick and my time was so limited. I wanted to make that commercial that says simply, now that I'm gone, I tell you, don't smoke. Whatever you do, just don't smoke. If I could take back that smoking, we wouldn't be talking about any cancer. I'm convinced of that.

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说的 Yeah, it was God, we are God, we are all that, waiting for the God. 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
1: 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I want to join the temple.
2: 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Radio, micro, infrared, and ultraviolet. Picture so beautiful, I had to film a pilot. Coined a new brand of philosophy that form images in your mind, quite different from photography. Anointed few, a point of view of the thinkers. No pitch, that's a glitch, full of hook lines and sinkers. The way the wise look at life, the manner of the thoughtful. There's no benefit if it's not resourceful. Fortified the observers, they get something from it. It become routine. Been there and done it. I'm in a place where perception is developed. If you can't walk in these shoes, then your feet will swell up. A medium by which thoughts are made clear beneath the surface, but only hurt in the end.

like it. 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Yeah. Black Street Productions. 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

plays the song, you begin to realize you was dead wrong. 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

0: 0383. Today is Friday. It's the 14th of August, 2026. My name is Andre Paul. I'm your host until 11:30 this morning. On the first segment of Wake Up and Live, that's between now and 6 o'clock this morning, we have the morning devotion that's coming up in just a moment, followed immediately by Music of Inspiration till 5:30. Then from 5:30 until 6, we have the country music segment. It's now time to bring you the morning devotion, Come Grow With Him, this morning presented by Prophetess Nikki Edwin. Prophetess Edwin, very good morning to you.
1: And a very good, beautiful morning to you, Andrew, and to all listeners. Welcome to Come Grow With Him. I'm your host, Prophetess Nikki Edwin from Joy Field Ministry. And this morning's scripture is taken from Jude 1:1, and it reads, Jude, a servant of Jesus Christ and a brother of James, to those who have been called, who are loved in God the Father and kept for Jesus Christ. And this morning devotion speaks about being a servant of Jesus Christ and knowing that you are actually loved by God. Jude identifies himself as a servant or a bond servant of Jesus Christ, indicating his humility and dedication to Christ's mission. And what this is actually saying to us this morning is that just as Jude is called or was called, we are also called to be a servant of Jesus Christ. And this is supposed to be our mission, where we are bound to Christ in a form of humility and a form of salvation. And if we choose to believe that Jesus is our Lord and Savior, then we have found our true identity as to why we're living, why we're breathing, why we're walking, why we actually surviving. The term servant reflects a position of submission and loyalty common among early Christian leaders. And the thing is for us to come into terms and realize that we are called to serve Christ in the capacity he has called us to serve. And what is a capacity? That capacity is coming into a place of realization that submitting to Christ is greater than anything else in this universe. We submit ourselves to drugs. We submit ourselves to alcohol. You may submit yourself to sexual abuse. You may submit yourselves to fight and quarrels and betrayal and suicide. You may submit yourself to a whole set of evil in this world, but fail to submit yourself to Christ for you to find true loyalty. Now, the thing is, Jesus will never betray us, and Jesus will never let us down. We let ourselves down. People around us let us down. But Jesus himself, he don't let us down. He shows us, and he has already proven himself that he is loyal by actually sacrificing his life, giving up his own life, giving up his own self, to showcase his loyalty to us by dying on the cross for our sins. And tell me, who would do that for you? No one will ever give up themselves for you, only Jesus. And it's for us to see that Jesus is our true leader in Christianity. And if you're not a Christian as yet, and if you've been thinking of becoming one, I'm going to encourage you and tell you that Jesus will never fail you. People have failed you. What you have put your mind into has failed you. You have failed yourself, family, mother, father, sister, brother, uncle, your job. A lot of things have failed you in this life, but Jesus will never fail you. I can guarantee you that he himself will take care of you. And he will put food on your table. He will cover you. He will protect you. You're probably somebody that has been thinking of giving your life to Christ. I'm saying do it. Go ahead and do it. You're not making a mistake. You're not making a mistake at all when you give your life fully to Jesus, because Jesus will help you become a better version of yourself. In that same scripture where it speaks about being called, it says, to those who are called,

0: 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Have a wonderful weekend, everyone. Amen.
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1: 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Victoria is giving it to you again. 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The Lushan Boss, DJ Cleos. The Country Master, DJ Tallboy and DJ Boye. 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

0: with that, we come to the end of the first segment of Wake Up and Live, where we feature the morning devotion, music of inspiration, and the country music segment. Hope you enjoyed the session.
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2: 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Victoria is giving it to you again. So everybody get ready for 12 to 12 country and old school. Walk with you, woman. 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Your DJ's coming to give you some big tunes. The Lushan Boss, DJ Cleos. The Country Master, DJ Tallboy and DJ Boye. Lots of drinks on special Sunday, 16th of August. Yeah, Victoria, we coming. So tell your friends to tell they friends it's a vibe.
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1: 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And this is Wake Up and Live on Rev Up St. Lucia. Today, Friday, the 14th of August. My name is Andre Paul. I'll be with you until 11:30 this morning. 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
1: 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Your DJ's coming to give you some big tunes. The Lushan Boss, DJ Cleos. The Country Master, DJ Tallboy and DJ Boye. Lots of drinks on special Sunday, 16th of August. 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
1: 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This is Dennis and John. Yeah.

0: Jettison John from St. Lucia. Konsa?
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1: It's delicious.
2: From the Gablewood Mall in Castries, St. Lucia, this is the Rev of St. Lucia News. Plea bargaining legislation has passed in the lower house.

0: justice system through the proposed plea bargaining bill, which Home Affairs and Crime Prevention Minister Jeremiah Norbert says will provide an additional avenue for resolving criminal matters while protecting the rights of victims and accused persons. Norbert, speaking in Parliament this week, said that the plea bargaining legislation was designed to balance the need for timely justice with fairness, accountability, and individual rights. The minister said that the proposed legislation would modernize the criminal justice framework while strengthening the role of victims in proceedings.
1: Just to remind us of what the bill does, the bill is a carefully crafted piece of legislation that balances efficiency with fairness, accountability, compassion, and public interest with individual rights. It also modernizes the criminal justice framework. It strengthens the role of the victims. And again, Mr. Speaker, you would have heard me mention in section, I think, 10, 13, and 16, the provisions made there for victims. Very happy that the victims were given serious consideration in the development of this bill and the preparation of this bill. And it provides the justice system with an additional tool. I think that's the most important part, Mr. Speaker. It provides the justice system with an additional tool to deliver timely and effective justice to the people of St. Lucia.
0: Norbert says the plea bargaining bill would not on its own resolve all of the challenges facing the criminal justice system, but would give authorities and individuals another mechanism through which cases could be dealt with. Norbert also thanked Prime Minister Philip Jean-Pierre, the Attorney General, and others involved in developing the plea bargaining legislation, expressing hope that the proposed framework would soon become operational.
1: So we know that this will not solve everything, but it gives us yet another option, Mr. Speaker. So now you're not just going down a cul-de-sac. You have the opportunity. So someone who's arrested now have the opportunity to be able to choose that option, and we can expedite through the system. We can expedite the process for them through the system. So again, Mr. Speaker, I thank Prime Minister for his unwavering support and for his stellar leadership and foresight, and for us to be able to be here, the Attorney General and their team. I thank them, and I just want to say thanks to everyone who supported the bill, and I look forward to it actually materializing, where we have that structured framework, that legal body where individuals can now access a plea bargain. Thank you.
0: That was Home Affairs and Crime Prevention Minister Jeremiah Norbert. Senior government officials and members of St. Lucia's political directorate are set to receive salary increases following the tabling in Parliament of the long-awaited report of the Salaries Review Commission. Prime Minister Philip Jean-Pierre presented the Commission's findings, which cover remuneration for senior public servants in grades 19 to 21, as well as parliamentary and other constitutional office holders. The review comes after 15 years without a salary adjustment for the affected categories. Public officers in grades 19 to 21 include the Chief Elections Officer, the Accountant General, and the Director of Public Prosecutions. Pierre told Parliament that the Commission recommended an accumulative salary increase of 20.3% covering the period April 1st, 2011 to March 31st, 2026, 15 years retroactive. The report also recommends further annual increases.
2: A cumulative salary increase of 20.3% covering the period April 1st, 2011 to March 31st, 2026, 15 years retroactive. Salary increase of 1.35% effective April 1st, 2026. Salary increase of 1.35% effective April 1st, 2027.
0: The Prime Minister also outlined the salary adjustments already agreed for the wider public service. He said that public officers in grades 1 to 18 received cumulative increases of 21.5% up to the 2022 to 2025 period, followed by a further 7% increase for the 2025 to 2028 triennium.
2: The Commission recommends that retired senior management be awarded a proportionate entitlement to a cumulative 23% salary increase calculated up to the year of retirement within the applicable triennium. Pensions and gratuities for retired officers in grades 19 to 21 be recomputed to reflect the revised salary levels. This approach ensures that retirees are not disadvantaged by the timing of their retirement

0: and that pension outcomes more accurately reflect the value of service rendered.
1: Pierre defended the need to review the salaries of senior officials and elected representatives, arguing that their responsibilities should be reflected in their remuneration.
0: Cumulative increases of 21.5% to the public service grades 1 to 18, up to the period 2022-2025, and for the triennium 2025 to 2028, a 7% salary increase. Mr. Speaker, senior public servants and members of the political directorate alike bear heavy responsibilities. Their remuneration must reflect the dignity of the offices and the burdens they carry. To deny them fair consideration is to weaken the institutions upon which our democracy rests.
1: The Salaries Review Commission is established under the Constitution and is responsible for reviewing the remuneration of senior public servants and members of the political directorate. Pierre explains that the Commission is required to act after salary negotiations for public officers in grades 1 to 18 have concluded. He said that the current review covers 54 civil servants in grades 19 to 21, together with parliamentary and other constitutional offices.
0: This commission, as we know, is constitutionally empowered to review the salaries of senior public servants, grade 19 and above, and the political directorate. Its mandate is clear: to act expeditiously following the conclusion of negotiations for public servants between grades 1 and 18 so that parity and fairness may be maintained across the public service. Mr. Speaker, the commission comprises a chairperson appointed from among persons qualified and experienced in the fields of industrial relations, business management, economics, accountancy, law, medicine, or any other field of no less than 10 years standing. A representative of the government nominated by the Prime Minister. A representative of the opposition. A representative of the opposition nominated by the leader of the opposition. A representative of the private sector nominated by the Prime Minister after consultation with the appropriate bodies in the private sector. A person who, in the opinion of the Governor General, is qualified to represent the general public. And a representative of a public service union appointed under Section 52. The review covers 54 civil servants in grades 19 to 21 and parliamentary and other constitutional offices.
1: That's St. Lucia's Prime Minister, Philip J. Pierre. The St. Lucia Social Development Fund brought more than a dozen boys together from communities across St. Lucia at Beanfield Comprehensive Secondary School in Vieux-Fort for a six-day residential camp aimed at strengthening discipline, self-worth and leadership. The camp formed part of the St. Lucia Social Development Fund's ongoing Our Boys Matter mentorship program, which seeks to provide vulnerable young men with positive guidance while connecting them with mentors, educators, and business professionals. Throughout the retreat, participants were encouraged to view leadership as a responsibility rather than simply a position of authority. Kenrick Henry, manager of Massey Stores Denry, told the boys that effective leadership was rooted in character and the ability to make sound decisions. He encouraged the young men not to allow setbacks or the opinions of others to determine their future.
2: It's not about being the loudest voice in the room. It is about making the right decisions, showing respect, taking responsibility, and having the courage to persevere when life becomes difficult. There will be moments when people doubt you, when obstacles seem overwhelming, or when giving up feels easier than pushing forward. In those moments, remember that resilience is built one decision at a time.
1: That was Kenrick Henry, manager of Massey Stores Denry. The program also incorporated creative activities with mural artist Nadja Simeon, highlighting the role of art in encouraging young people to think differently and engage with their surroundings.
3: The artwork that you painted today has made a lot of people comment as they pass in. The wall was gray, and now everyone is talking about the wall. And one thing I've always told people, art is supposed to make you think. That's the role of art. And the artist has one of the greatest jobs on earth. They can make people stop and think, okay?
1: That was mural artist Nadja Simeon. The camp also placed emphasis on perseverance, with Beanfield Comprehensive Secondary School principal Lorna Ambrose reminding the boys that personal development would require sustained effort. Ambrose urged the young men to remain committed despite the difficulties that they may encounter.
4: And let me let you know that it will not happen overnight. It will come with effort. It will come with perseverance. It will come with challenges. But guess what? If you don't give up, if you don't give in, if you follow the directives and the instructions that were given to you, you will become the better version of yourself.
1: That was Beanfield Comprehensive Secondary School Principal Lorna Ambrose. Now to news from the region. Caribbean Community CARICOM Education Ministers began a two-day meeting in Guyana on Wednesday amid concerns as to whether the education system is providing every learner with the foundation and confidence required to think critically and challenge the status quo. Guyana's Education Minister, Sonia Parag, who is chairing the meeting, being held under the theme Educating for Life, Purpose and Caribbean Progress, said the theme calls for considering education beyond the acquisition of knowledge or the preparation of children to succeed at examinations. It challenges us to consider whether our education systems are giving every learner the foundation and confidence required to think critically, challenge the status quo, and ultimately the ability to adapt to a constantly changing world, Parag said. She added that the education skills in the current environment must also include all forms of learning, such as technical and vocational education, apprenticeships, industry-based training, and talent development. The 52nd meeting of the Council of Human and Social Development for Education, taking place in Guyana, will deliberate on several matters, including micro-credentialing, assessments across the region, enhancing the mathematics program for primary and secondary schools, and advancing teachers, teaching, and the teaching profession in the Caribbean community. On the international stage, according to the latest forecast from the National Oceanic and Atmospheric Administration, NOAA, El Niño conditions continue to intensify and are likely to be very strong, resulting in a potentially historic event in the coming months that could significantly influence our weather, the hurricane season, and global temperatures. NOAA's latest forecast says that between October and December this year, there is a 69% chance of a historic event that would exceed the strength of all previous El Niño events on record dating back to 1950. The current event ranks as the second strongest on record for this time of the year behind 1997. Our team has become more confident in the possibility of a very strong El Niño by the end of this year, Michelle Lajero, a physical scientist at NOAA's Climate Prediction Center, told ABC News. She added, quote, "There is a greater than 90% chance of a very strong El Niño, which is the highest chance to date and expresses our confidence in the growth and development of a potentially historic El Niño event," end of quote. According to NOAA, 2024 ranked as the planet's warmest year on record following the last El Niño event, which emerged in mid-2023 and persisted through spring 2024. However, the return of El Niño means global temperature records will likely be challenged again in the near future, especially since a very strong event is now unfolding. Finally, Iran's state media has mocked U.S. President Donald Trump after new details emerged about his secret aircraft switch during a visit to Turkey, saying it showed just how nervous Donald Trump is about the Islamic Republic's power. Again, Trump has become the top subject of the U.S. media these days, a scandal stemming from fear of Iran's military power, a power that caused Trump last month, while returning from Turkey, to secretly switch his plane, said a presenter on state television, adding that, quote, "Trump will be hidden in a trash can before long," end of quote. A threat that Air Force One could be targeted by a shoulder-fired missile prompted the Secret Service to secretly move Donald Trump onto a smaller government jet, a person briefed on the matter said. The threat emerged on the final day of Trump's visit to Turkey for the NATO summit, the source said, as tensions run high due to the ongoing U.S. war on Iran. The Secret Service deemed the threat to be credible and imminent, prompting an extraordinary operation to conceal the U.S. president's movements. The New York Times reported that U.S. officials were alarmed to discover that the Iranians knew exactly where Donald Trump was staying in Turkey, including the exact floor of his hotel. In July, Iran's Supreme Leader Mujtaba Khamenei pledged vengeance for the death of his father and predecessor, who was killed on the first day of the war. Up next, the latest weather report. Supplied by the Met Office in Vieux-Fort at 6 o'clock this morning. The present weather in St. Lucia is fair and hazy. The present temperature... I'm sorry, we don't have the present temperature this morning. Let me just repeat. The present weather in St. Lucia is fair and hazy. The winds will be blowing from the east-northeast near 25 miles per hour or 41 kilometers per hour with occasional gusts. Seas are locally rough with waves and northeasterly to easterly swell 6 to 9 feet or 1.8 to 2.4 meters. Small craft operators and sea bathers are advised to exercise caution due to brisk winds, locally rough seas and reduced visibility. And the weather, generally fair, hazy and breezy today. Mostly cloudy with moderate to heavy showers and isolated thunderstorms on Friday night and on Saturday. I repeat this, the weather in St. Lucia for today, generally fair, hazy and breezy today. Mostly cloudy with moderate to heavy showers and isolated thunderstorms on Friday night and on Saturday. Now the all-important tropical weather outlook. Showers and thunderstorms associated with a tropical wave located about 650 miles or 1,046 kilometers east of the Lesser Antilles have continued to become less organized. This system is moving into a region of increasing upper-level winds and dry air, and the possibility of development is decreasing. Regardless of development, gusty winds and areas of heavy rain are possible across these islands on Friday night and Saturday. Meanwhile, another tropical wave located several hundred miles southwest of the Cabo Verde Islands is producing disorganized showers and thunderstorms. Environmental conditions are forecast to be generally conducive for gradual development, and a tropical depression could form this weekend while the wave moves westward or west-northwestward across the eastern and central tropical Atlantic. Interest in St. Lucia and the rest of the region should closely monitor the progress of these systems. Repeating the weather in St. Lucia for today, generally fair, hazy and breezy today, mostly cloudy with moderate to heavy showers and isolated thunderstorms on Friday night or Saturday. That weather report was supplied by the Met Office in Vieux-Fort at 6 o'clock this morning. And this has been the Rev Up St. Lucia News, brought to you with the compliments of La Place Salaison, Sherno Cooperative Credit Union, and Rambali's Funeral Parlour.
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8: It's 7:24 in St. Lucia. Let's get into the old school jam, says the first front, Melissa Manchester. Don't cry out loud.

Toronto on Cry Out Loud. That's Melissa Manchester. By the way, she's still around. She's 75 years old. She remains active in music and theatre. 7:28 in St. Lucia. Now, the Carpenters with lead singer and drummer, Karen Carpenter, the late Karen Carpenter.

The Carpenters. Richard Carpenter with his sister, Karen Carpenter. She died in 1983 at the age of 32, and she passed away from heart failure caused by a long battle with the eating disorder anorexia nervosa. Now, this condition is very, very strange. Patients, those who have anorexia nervosa, they always feel that they're overweight. So they eat food, and what they do, they vomit the food. They deliberately vomit the food, or they force themselves to vomit the food that they just ate because they have this distorted image of their bodies. They always think that they're overweight. Yeah, this world has some interesting, interesting things. So yes, that's the late Karen Carpenter there. She died in 1983 at the age of 32. Quite young, actually. All right. On Rev Up St. Lucia, we play you the old and the new. This is the number one song in the USA this week. Ella Langley, Choosing Texas.

0: Chris Young. 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
0: In the U.S., according to lottery organization, a Powerball ticket sold in Illinois matched all six numbers in Wednesday night's drawing, winning an estimated $1.04 billion US dollar jackpot. The winning numbers were 4, 26, 66, 67, 69, and red Powerball 9. Imagine, the person got all numbers. Amazing. This is the largest Powerball jackpot so far this year and the 8th largest Powerball jackpot in the game's history. The winner can choose either the $1.04 billion jackpot paid out over 29 years or lump sum payment of $450.5 million. Both prizes are before taxes.
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0: In the U.S., a jury of 6 men and 10 women was selected on Thursday to hear the case against an ex-gang leader accused of orchestrating Tupac Shakur's killing nearly 30 years ago in one of hip-hop's most pivotal moments. Opening statements at the murder trial in Las Vegas are expected to begin next Monday. Family members and fans of the legendary rapper have been waiting for decades to learn the truth behind the 1996 drive-by shooting that left Shakur dead at the height of his career. Shakur was just 25 years old when he was shot near the Las Vegas Strip. 3 years ago, authorities charged Dwayne Kiff D. Davis with murder, describing him as the, quote, shot caller, end of quote, who orchestrated the killing. Davis has pleaded not guilty and could be sentenced to life in prison if he's convicted.
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0: That's Dems. In Zalusia. 9 o'clock this morning. What's on your mind? 10 o'clock, hard drive.
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2: 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Victoria is giving it to you again. 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We have nice giveaways. Your DJ's coming to give you some big tunes. The Lushan Boss, DJ Cleos. The Country Master, DJ Tallboy and DJ Boye. Lots of drinks on special Sunday, 16th of August. Yeah, Victoria, we coming.

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5: It's now time for those old school jams. We're going rock and roll now. Here's the late Elvis Presley.
6: You'd

Rock and roll from the legendary Elvis Presley. He died in 1977 at the age of 42. He was actually found unresponsive on a bathroom floor. He died as a result of a heart attack. And this is from blocked arteries. Yeah, so his arteries were blocked. In fact, Elvis Presley's favorite food were hamburgers. Another great one.

Yeah, that's the late Jackie Wilson. He died in 1984, just like Elvis Presley. Jackie Wilson died as a result of a heart attack while performing on stage. The heart attack in 1975 left him with severe brain damage for the final 8 years of his life. He died in 1984 at a healthcare facility at the age of 49. All right, the song currently taking the country and western circuit.

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1: Love is complicated.
0: Love is complicated.
1: It just wasn't meant to be.
0: We're into the country double. 10 minutes to 9. 9 o'clock this morning. What's on your mind?

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1: There's a dance down the road. Cool Joint's Victoria.
2: 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Victoria is giving it to you again. So everybody get ready for 12 to 12 country and old school. Walk with you, woman. We have nice giveaways. Your DJ's coming to give you some big tunes. The Lushan Boss, DJ Cleos. The Country Master, DJ Tallboy and DJ Boye. Lots of drinks on special Sunday, 16th of August. Yeah, Victoria, we coming. So tell your friends to tell they friends it's a vibe.
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0: 9710-572-9710, or you can WhatsApp 2870971. WhatsApp is 2870971. Now, for those of you normally expecting E.T. and Mr. Sylvester to be calling first off, Mr. Sylvester said yesterday that he will not be calling in today. I think he has some matters to take care of. And Brother E.T., I called him because I didn't hear from him yesterday. I thought maybe something was wrong with him. He says he's writing these days. Wow. So our lines are open. Fixed line 572-9710 or WhatsApp 2870971. We have somebody on the WhatsApp platform. Good morning.
1: Good morning, Mr. Paul. Good morning, St. Rochelle. Good morning, listener, Reverend Prince. Good morning to you all.
0: Good morning
1: it's
0: to
1: Friday
0: you.
1: Today.
0: Yes, it is. How
1: are
0: you?
1: How are you, Mr. Paul?
0: I'm well. I'm well.
1: Doing pretty well.
0: All right.
1: Thank you to help, Mr. Paul.
0: And your family as well?
1: Exactly, Mr. Paul.
0: Okay.
1: And what about your family and your little girl?
0: Everybody's fine so far. Thanks for asking.
1: Okay, good to hear that.
0: Yes, sir.
1: Yeah. Now, Mr. Paul, I don't want to miss anything. I want to open up the back.
0: No problem.
1: I beat Mr. Sylvester.
0: No problem.
1: And I beat it this morning. Now, Mr. Paul, politician, yeah, when you all know you all do the thing wrong and another minister come into office and you all trying to something wrong or something happen, you all already know you all do the thing wrong, just keep your mouth shut, keep quiet, let somebody else talk. But when you all know you all do the wrong thing, you're first to come out and making that noise, that empty noise. They say empty vessels make the most noise. Like they say, like our parents, old Mama Kuye Jemet, Ava Kuye Jemet. Now, Mr. Paul.
0: Yes, sir.
1: In this time of age, technology, SSDS, they don't have a website. When the check was circulating all over the social media, they were calling on the go and visit their website. To when it was your turn, y'all didn't have the website. SSDF didn't have a website. They didn't have an email address. They didn't have a computer. And for you, Spider, when Philip JPA come out and say they cannot complete the audit because they do not have the document, you Spider come out and say, oh, the document get wet in a container. Can you believe that, Mr. Paul? And y'all want St. Lucia to believe that? Y'all want people to believe that? Like y'all saying, y'all taking St. Lucia for a fool. C'est pas caca, basque technique St. Lucia according to y'all. And y'all coming up with that little chip thing. Allegation come out on a new Spider and say $750,000 spent and they cannot get a report on. You come out on another show, call in and say, oh, it's not $750,000, it's $200,000. What is that something? And what is it you do with it? Oh, is there to see? What is it? What exactly you do with it for us to see? We cannot see it, Spider. Tell us where it is. Tell us what you do with it, Spider. Tell us what you do with it. We cannot see it from anywhere. Or unless, like, those scooters riding on the road, that's the only thing we can see. That's the only thing, Spider. Stop making your empty promises and, like, making believe, like, oh, and you was the perfect one in government and whatever. Stop it. Don't fool people with that. I just cannot understand those politicians. In those technology, they have website, they have computer, they have email address. When you have an email address, you put your thing in. If you don't want to lose nothing, just put it on your email address. Your phone can lose, it can mash up, it can, what, people can steal it, it will still be on your email address. Where, same like the website, unless somebody hack it. So don't come and pull a Slider and come out and clear the air and give Philip JPA the report, Spider. Give him the report so he can complete the audit. Mr. Paul, have a blessing.
0: So that's it?
1: You and bless you.
0: That's it, Mrs.
1: Yeah, Mr. Paul. Yeah.
0: All right. Thank you very much. Take care of yourself. Yes, folks, this is What's On Your Mind for today, Friday, the 14th of August. Let me give the numbers again. The fixed line is 572-97.

I think Mr. Sylvester and E.T. have spoiled some of us. We're actually waiting to hear their contribution. But anyway, the line is open, folks. So again, the fixed line is 572-9710, 572-9710, or WhatsApp 287-0971. WhatsApp is 287-0971. So this is What's On Your Mind. Until 10 o'clock, it's going to be Hard Drive until 11:30.

0: Okay, we have another call coming through, so here we go. Good morning. Thanks for calling.
1: Good morning, Mr. Paul, and how are you?
0: I'm well, and how are you?
1: Not too bad, thanks. Thanks for asking.
0: No problem. You're welcome.
1: Mr. Paul, thanks for the lovely country and westerns on mornings and every day.
0: Thank you. Sorry. You're welcome. You're welcome. Yeah. I played another version of a song I know you like a lot.
1: Yes.
0: The one by Charlie Pride, but I didn't play by Charlie Pride. I played the female version. So you said that one was cool, right? That was all right.
1: Was nice. Yes.
0: Oh, okay. Lovely.
1: So let me go to my. I heard you read news on the mentally disturbed guy from Angers de Rousseau.
0: Yes. Mm-hmm.
1: You see what I'm talking about, Andre?
0: Mm-hmm.
1: I feel for the mother. You know why? Because especially she is mentally, partially blind.
0: Mm-hmm.
1: You know?
0: Yes.
1: And every time they call the police, they have attitude. Going through the same thing.
0: Mm-hmm.
1: You take them to the wellness center. They don't have space for the wellness center for them. Like 3 weeks, they're on the street. So if I'm calling on the government, take our money, our taxpayers, CIP, wherever they have the money. Build another facility for these people and train some nurses or train some people to deal with these people. Andre,
0: mm-hmm.
1: Never trust a mentally disturbed person. Andre, I work with them,
0: mm-hmm.
1: and I know about them. And when we cannot handle these people, they will call outside help to come in the first place.
0: But let me ask you, isn't there a little problem with having a place where the mentally mentally disturbed individuals can stay? Because remember, you can't make them feel that they're in a prison. And that's the problem. Because remember once upon a time we had what they call Golden Hope. Remember that?
1: Golden Hope.
0: Yeah, and they kept them there in that facility. I remember that facility. Many of us were young enough to be around at that time. Or should I say old enough to be around at that time. Yeah. So that was a problem because I remember they had them in that facility there, almost like they were on display kind of thing. And they were all cooped up there like they were in jail. And I think that's what they're trying to, you know, that now with things becoming what they are right now, the authorities are trying to move away from that sort of treatment. And that's the problem. I understand what you're saying, but what's your take on that now? What's your take on that aspect of it?
1: I agree. These people that some family cannot handle them all the time. I'm telling you that.
0: Mm-hmm.
1: Sometimes they're good, Andre. Sometimes, Andre, you can't even approach them. They like they say, when the moon is up, like they're flaring up, Andre.
0: Mm-hmm.
1: They will threaten you. They will send stones behind you. They will send stuff behind you. Now you cannot go close to them. You understand?
0: Yes.
1: Because the Y and the Z, I think, mixing up there,
0: mm-hmm.
1: they go mad. Now you cannot handle them. That is the time you cannot handle them. Not even the medication, because you'll call them for the medication, Andre. They don't want to take it. How many times those people in the facility just fly out the medication from the nurses? Sometimes they grab the nurses' hair and do all sorts of things. When they get like that, they will call them. They will call the authorities. They come in. They'll take them out. They have a place. Sometimes they call it a G building.
0: Mm-hmm.
1: And they're going to stay there until. But when they're outside, some of them, I'm telling you, is smoking. That is why when they're in the wellness center, they don't get nothing. They not even cook. They will give them out. Now, some of those mentally people, when they're out there, the only thing they want to drink is Coke, and which is not good for them. It's giving them the hype.
0: Mm-hmm.
1: Okay?
0: Mm-hmm.
1: So, yes, it's giving them the hype, Andre. These people are not easy to deal with.
0: Mm-hmm.
1: Now, so when they go many days without taking their medication, I don't even think my brother, when he comes out, he come. My sister can give him the medication and whatever. 5 days, he disappear. He library. He view fought. He all over the place start doing his, you know what, his back and all everywhere, taking people's stuff and whatever. That is the time. Maybe he drinking his own coke. He doing what he want. That is the time. You cannot handle him at all. You not even know in Andre when he leave. I'm telling you that because these people head not right.
0: Mm-hmm.
1: So sometimes when I'm hearing people saying, oh, they know what they're doing, why they're not going and kill their own self. Andre, sometimes we just leave people alone, they mm-hmm. talk and whatever. But I deal with them, I know about them, there is no way I can hit any disabled person where I am working there. Andre, I would lose my license from the 52 states. Okay?
0: Well, you see, we don't have those kinds of stringent laws here in St. Lucia, and that's the problem.
1: Exactly. Beating, hitting them, I mean, that is not good. Nobody will not, even though I was in St. Lucia, either, I will not see for me to beat these people up or beat the elderly, which there is a lot of elderly abuse in St. Lucia too.
0: Mm-hmm.
1: Okay? A lot. This is why I'm begging people, if they can take care of their elderly parents, please do. Don't leave them for the nice people. Try. I know sometimes they are at work. You understand? Because mm-hmm. you have to work, Andre. But some people, if you do not have the patience to take care of these people that is going through dementia, please don't abuse them. Because we don't know. We don't know on what page we're going to be to.
0: Exactly.
1: You never know, Andre.
0: Exactly.
1: How are you coming out? How are you going out?
0: True thing. And just before you go, I was just following up on what you said a while ago about drinking Coca-Cola, how it affects a person with mental health issues. You're correct. You're absolutely correct. Yeah, drinking Coca-Cola can negatively affect people with mental health issues due to its high sugar and caffeine content.
1: Yes, and caffeine, yes. Now, I'm saying again, to those that don't like, I am calling Andre Paul Rev up or any radio station advocating on my vulnerable brother they're taking advantage of. People bigging me up. Well, even the social worker, Andre, a lot of people listening to your radio station. Okay?
0: Yes.
1: They will not call, but they're listening. Mm-hmm. Even social workers call me and tell me, keep on doing what I'm doing. Okay? Because apparently they're tired of advocating so that the government can do much. As though these people just lost in society, Andre.
0: And it's a problem. It's a problem across the Caribbean. Yeah, the way we treat people with mental health issues. I think the gentleman you spoke about earlier from Deriso, he was at Bordelais when he passed. And he was there, I think, since 2022 on remand. I think a case of grievous harm.
1: Oh, boy.
0: Yeah, so I guess we shouldn't be surprised because, you know, I guess they act out. They behave in a particular way, especially maybe, I guess, if they feel threatened. But we had a program dealing with those sorts of issues. Unfortunately, the presenter had to leave St. Lucia. That was a big disappointment for me. Yeah.
1: I was enjoying it. Let me send a little message for Mr. Sonson. Mr. Sonson, calm down, my brother. Just calm down. Just for the sake of your health. You already know how it is with your health, my brother. Just calm down. And just go quiet, my dear. For us to understand what you're doing. You're going to look for high blood pressure for these politicians that is out there.
0: True.
1: And they're happier more than me and you. Please calm down. Okay, my brother? Thank you, Andre.
0: Okay. Thank you very much, all right. Lucita. Have yourself a nice day and a nice weekend. Okay, let's go to the fixed line. Thanks for holding. Good morning.
2: Hi. Good morning, Andre.
0: Hey, haven't heard from you in a little while.
2: I've been out for a couple of weeks.
0: All right.
2: I've just been listening also.
0: Well, good to hear from you.
2: Yes. This is, what I'm about to say to you there is not what I'm calling about now, but you made reference to it in your last call concerning the mental person. And how should I say it? Why I want to agree with what you said about them being in an institution and being felt like they're in jail, I don't think them being on the road is a better alternative. I think maybe what needs to be done is for serious improvements to be done within the facility that they are, that they don't feel like they're in jail, you know. So in other words, that, you know, you provide them with whatever, something to take up their time.
0: Yeah, that's,
2: know,
0: that's true.
2: Whatever.
0: But what about when they want to leave?
2: Yeah, you see, but that is the problem.
0: Andrew. And you can't force them. You can't force them to stay. That's the problem.
2: But they are sick, Andrew.
0: I understand that. But you can't force the person to stay there. That's the problem.
2: Yeah, but what is the alternative? The alternative is for them to go on the road.
0: And then now you have another alternative where people will complain and say, listen, they have my brother up there for so long, they're not letting him go.
2: Well, I think this is one thing we have to recognize in this world, that there will never be a perfect system. But we have to, at all times, I believe, do what is in the best interest of the majority. Because we cannot fulfill the wishes of every person each time.
0: But it happened. You know, remember, I'm sure you're old enough to remember what we called back in the day, La Talk, right?
2: Golden Hope. Uh-huh.
0: Yeah, Golden Hope. So do you want us to go back to that?
2: Well, you see, like I said, I cannot testify as to what exactly happened there. But I'm saying if there is a facility, then the facility needs to have adequate, you know, things in there so that people don't feel like they're in jail. Because I don't think the alternative of them being let out on the streets is better than them being in the facility where they are being cared for, where they could get their medication and where they could feel more normal than being on the street, where they're exposed to taking drugs, where they, you know, and then they could have full-blown experiences whereby, you know, people could get injured. That's just my little side take on it. I think we need to make improvements. If there was a problem with Golden Hope, we need to look at what was the problem with Golden Hope, why it wasn't working effectively, and then make the necessary changes. Because 2 days ago, Andrew, I was driving on the highway there, just around the corner there before you get to the comprehensive school. I do not know if you know this young man. There's a young guy, tall young guy, good-looking guy, very tall, very, very thin. But he walks from Castries to Grosley like more than, like all day long. That's what he seems to be doing.
0: Mm-hmm.
2: While I was driving by, you know what the guy was just doing on the side of the road? He was masturbating.
0: Yes, yes.
2: I mean, thank God, you know, school is not open. That, you know, maybe, you know, children could have been seeing this kind of thing. But we cannot have people with those kind of propensities to just be walking the streets.
0: Now, listen to this. Here's the irony of the whole thing. You have people now who, like, for example, the gentleman we spoke about a while ago who was charged for grievous harm, but he has mental issues. Now, the way the system works is that if you found guilty, then you have to be placed in a facility. Now, the only place that we have in St. Lucia is Bordelais. Now, I think yes. Now, I think in the first world countries, they have like what they call mental hospitals. But these are for people now who have been found guilty. These are for people who have mental issues, have been found guilty of a crime. So that's the problem. So they can't put them in a regular prison facility. They can't put them there. So they have to put them some other place, and they call it a hospital. Yeah. But that person has been sentenced.
2: That's what we really need to be working towards, Andre. You know, and it's sad that, Andre, the things that the citizenry really need never seems to be a priority for the politicians. But, you know, putting up a big building where they can put their name on it and whatever, you know, these things cost millions and millions of dollars. It's never a problem for them. But anytime you have to make some facility that will cost $5 million, $1 million, whatever, oh, it's too much money to invest into the people.
0: Mm-hmm.
2: So that's a sad thing with our politics, and it happens on everywhere around the world. So it's not unique to St. Lucia. Okay.
0: All right, my friend. Oh, okay.
2: What I want to talk to you about, Andrew, what do you know or what do you understand at this point in time is the reason SSDF is in the news at this time?
0: I have no idea. I don't know.
2: You have no idea?
0: I don't know.
2: Okay, all right.
0: I'm confused. I'm confused about that.
2: So that I could respond in some way to your first caller.
0: Mm-hmm.
2: Because I do not know if he just didn't understand what Spider said or if he's being cheeky. Okay, from what I've understood, there are SSDF checks in circulation on Facebook, okay, showing that a particular minister was the one who was issuing those checks directly to people. SSDF checks to people. And from what the big problem is the said minister was visited by police and was taken into custody for questioning, and his phone was seized with allegations from a lady saying that there's some sexual whatever.
0: Right. So stick a pin right there. So that's the problem now. Okay, exactly what you said there concerning these checks were signed by this minister, right? And the police, and the police going to his residence. The question is,
2: I'm taking him into custody for questioning.
0: Right. So the question is, for what reason? Is it because of this lady, what she said, or is it because of the checks? That I don't know.
2: Up to this date, this has not been ratified by the police.
0: Right.
2: By SSDF, by anybody who is supposed to be in authority, including the Prime Minister.
0: So I'm not saying anything about this because I don't know.
2: Okay. But the fact remains that the minister himself came on his talk show and said that he was taken into custody, his phone was seized, and there is talk about allegation of some sexual whatever. Okay? That is what is going on.
0: Well, he could have said that. Remember, hold on. That's what he chose to say.
2: But whatever it is, that's what's going on. Can we agree that that's what's going on? There's allegations that SSDF checks were misused, and they were used inappropriately.
0: But he didn't say that. But from what you said there, he didn't say that.
2: No, he didn't say that.
0: Right.
2: But that is what is coming out. So that's the allegations on the ground. So that's
0: hearsay. That's Powell Bush, as they say.
2: But whatever it is, that is the foundation. We just need to establish the foundation.
0: You cannot establish a foundation on hearsay.
2: Andre, at the end of the day, this is why SSDF is in the news. That is why it's in the news. Whether it's allegation, whether it's hearsay, well, that is why it's in the news. Okay.
0: I know. They say. Hold on, partner. They say, without smoke, without a fire, there's no smoke. Sometimes you have the smoke, but then the fire now is based on a lie.
2: We're not talking about whether somebody is guilty or not. We are just trying to establish the reason why SSDF is in the news. And that is why SSDF is in the news, because there are allegations. We are not accusing anybody of anything. Can we agree to that?
0: Yes, definitely.
2: Yeah,
0: on that one.
2: Right. Okay? Mm-hmm. And what we do know is that the minister himself came on this program and said he was taken into custody. Okay, for questioning.
0: Mm-hmm.
2: We don't know why. He didn't give details. The police have not come out and said yes. And this is that.
0: Right.
2: The person responsible for that ministry, which happens to be the Prime Minister, has not made any serious thing on
0: it. He said he's waiting for the outcome of the investigations. And I don't know why don't do the same thing.
2: Nobody knows if there's actually an investigation. Do we know?
0: Well, exactly. The police haven't said anything.
2: Know. Right. So, for all you know, we can be waiting in infinitum.
0: True.
2: Okay. So, mm-hmm. In response to that, the Prime Minister on Monday, I believe, at the press briefing, finally made some comments on it, because he's been asked to comment on it, I think, from the leader of the opposition. I think he has written a couple of letters to him. He said so far he has gotten no response, okay?
0: Mm-hmm.
2: So on Monday, I believe, or Tuesday, the Prime Minister came on the air and he made reference to something he made reference to. In other words, that the UWP has not provided any audited report since 2016. Okay, mm-hmm. That was the reason he gave for the allegation, because he did not respond directly to the allegation. He came up with a story of the UWP in their administration, in their term in 2016 to 2021, did not produce one audited report. Okay?
0: Hmm.
2: That's what he said. So in other words, he never made any reference, he never answered any of the questions with the allegations that is being made against a sitting minister.
0: Yeah, but he made it clear. But hold on, he made it clear, right, at a press briefing that he's not commenting on that until he has from the police on that aspect of it. So he chooses now to comment on the issue of the audited sorry, I'm getting tongue tied.
2: I understand that, Andre, but that same prime minister in opposition, when Ubaldus Raymond was accused, when whatever Henry was accused, when whoever had any little thing, including Richard Frederick himself, had anything hanging above their head, he called for their resignation. Is that a fact or is that not a fact?
0: I remember, yes. Mm-hmm. Many times.
2: Mm-hmm. So this time around, he is choosing not to call for the resignation, or he has the mantle in his hand now whereby he can effect the resignation. He chooses now to wait for a report. So that's double standard for me. Okay? That's double standard. Mm. So, what happened on, did you hear Spider Motus on Newspin?
0: No.
2: Okay. Spider Motus called Newspin and he gave an explanation, okay, concerning audited reports. But bearing in mind, the substantive issue is not about audited reports. The substantive issue is misappropriation of SSDS funds. That's what the circuit, and nobody has made any answer to that, okay?
0: Mm-hmm.
2: But he came and cleared the air on the audited reports, saying that the prime minister made, okay? So he said when they came in 2016, they found no audited report from 2012. That's what he said.
0: Mm-hmm.
2: So they went about getting those reports in order. And he mentioned that he doesn't want to make excuses for them, right? That's what he said. He doesn't want to make excuses or to put them in any bad light. But wherever the reports were stored that could have affected those audits, right? They were in a bad condition. They were wet, they were moldy, they were whatever. So in other words, the auditors had to prepare what they call, I think, is an unqualified or a qualified report. I can't remember the terms. I'm not an accountant, but it's one of them, okay? Because one of them has to deal with actually having the document, and one is being done, I guess, based on the professionalism of the accountant. They can put one and one together and come up with something, okay? So he said that the reports between that period, 2012 to 2016, they were not all in order and whatever, but they did get audited reports completed until 2016. The person that was in charge stayed on the job for another 2 years, and he did audited reports until, I think, 2018, which I think the prime minister made reference to. Okay? So this is what Spider Montu said. Spider Montu did not make anything about whatever. According to what the caller said in the thing there was completely opposite to what Spider said. So I think I just needed to clear the air on that, to establish the foundation as to why SSDS is in the thing. And to date, no official response, not has been by the police, by the prime minister or the minister in charge of the department or SSDF itself.
0: All right.
2: Nobody has made any kind of response to the allegations that are currently on the ground.
0: All right, my brother. Thank you very much. You have yourself a nice day and a nice weekend. All right, let's go to the WhatsApp platform. Thanks for holding. Good morning.
3: Good morning, Mr. Paul.
0: Hey, good morning. How are you?
3: I'm not bad at all. How you doing?
0: I'm well. How's your daughter, by the way?
3: My niece.
0: Your niece?
3: She wasn't in the show for carnival, you know. She never missed that.
0: I guess she was too busy jumping to give me a shout.
3: Let me tell you, these young people into the Zubo and the this and the that, I can't take it on.
0: All right.
3: Let me tell you, good morning, and let me tell your lady with the mental thing.
0: Yes.
3: Good morning also, and I understand her pain. I go through the same thing. I understand it.
0: Mm-hmm.
3: But there are certain little things that we have to understand. In today's world, large hospitals for outpatients is a big problem. Then you have human rights
0: mm-hmm.
3: that don't want these people all cobbly inside a day.
0: Mm-hmm.
3: Then there's new medication they believe that can work on the outside. And the high cost of running these hospitals. You know, these are some of the things, you know, that prevent governments from holding people in these large settings anymore. So that's why they went to the... And remember last week I told you that's why they went to the outpatient system.
0: Mm-hmm.
3: The outpatient system, it helps a lot because when you do give... Now, don't get me wrong, it goes bad too, eh?
0: Yes.
3: It goes bad too.
0: Mm.
3: But the whole idea is if we could take care of them on the outside and they comble and they how you call it now, they mingle with us, we fit, the scientists and the technocrats believe that will help them somehow to reintegrate.
0: Mm-hmm.
3: But it does not always happen, Mr. Paul.
0: I get your point.
3: It does not always happen. It does not always happen. And I understand the lady's pain. Because I go through the same thing. Believe you me, I go through the same thing.
0: When you say you go through the same thing, what do you mean?
3: I have family members.
0: Oh, okay. All right. I thought you were talking about yourself.
3: No. Mr. Paul, to be very clear, from the day I went to school till wherever I woke up to this minute, I'm always called Mad Bird or Mad Billy.
0: Really?
3: Yes, sir.
0: You serious?
3: Yes, sir.
0: Oh, my gosh. Is that because of your family issues?
3: I think I'm just, how they call it, loose. I just, you know, let things fly and I would do things anyhow. That kind.
0: Okay,
3: so,
0: okay.
3: So, school teachers used to tell me, I imagine, you know, all my school teachers, that's in Merritt College, that's RC Boys in Supre, I come up here to university, they tell me I'm mad.
0: Well, thank God, you know, we're trying to move away from that nowadays. Thank God for that.
3: That's okay, but it's a serious thing. It's
0: yes,
3: serious
0: it is.
3: Thing. And, you know, but I take it, you know, I work, as a matter of fact, Mr. Hinson, Ronald Boo Hinson, I worked with an uncle of his. This gentleman was so sweet, Mr. Albert George's Hinson. And I was telling somebody the other day, I cannot remember any one time Mr. Hinson called me by Bailey, you know. He always used to call me Nomfu Vinicia. Even when we had the most serious matters to discuss behind closed doors. Serious, I cannot remember him calling me Bailey. But let's leave that for that. Mental health is a serious, serious matter. And we must not laugh at people. We must not joke at them. Because I know what it is. I have seen it. I in it as I'm speaking to you today. So I am not taking, you know, and large institutions not going to help. I'm telling you. I know it for a fact.
0: Yes.
3: I know it for a fact.
0: But as I was saying to the lady who called earlier, I was saying the ironic thing is that in more advanced countries, when people are sentenced, when people who have mental issues are sentenced because of a crime, they put them in a facility. But then it's different because the person has been sentenced, so you can keep them, you understand? But as it is right now, they're not supposed to be like in a jail kind of thing because the person hasn't done anything wrong per se, you understand?
3: Well, boy, you're right and wrong in a way, you know. Because I'm telling you, places like California, where they have the, because they're actually sentenced to jail, but they have a special block for mental
0: health. Right, exactly, exactly.
3: But they're treated block. So, Mr. Paul, if you go and read on the government, how you calling that, reports and audits on these places, you'd be surprised. They treat them very bad in there.
0: I wouldn't be surprised.
3: They treat them very bad. The reports are there to be read.
0: But even, I mean, I've never been in there, but we've seen movies already about those kinds of things.
3: Yeah,
0: and even know, in the movies, they show you they treat them badly. Yeah.
3: They do. Now, let's move up a little bit.
0: Yeah, sure.
3: Your last caller need to be careful. He need to get his facts straight. Because coming on the radio and saying what he's just saying there, which is incorrect, he claimed that a minister was signing checks. You heard him say that, no?
0: Yes.
3: Did he verify? Now he's saying he saw checks on the internet. Has he verified that these checks were SSDF checks?
0: And that's the problem. That is the problem.
3: Say anything they want. I could make checks with an AI thing and make it look like Andre Paul checks.
0: Yeah.
3: I don't understand this gentleman.
0: I don't know why we don't want to just be quiet about this thing, right? And allow the police to do their work, because even the Prime Minister is saying the same thing. Obviously, the Prime Minister, this thing is under investigation. Now,
3: I am not even going with the Prime Minister's word. I am going as a person who's assessing things from an independent standpoint based on the facts and the truthfulness of what's happening.
0: Well, no, the Prime Minister was responding, right? Because people are saying to him, well, why doesn't he take action against the minister? And he's saying he's awaiting the results of the investigation. That's what he said.
3: There have not been a court matter to prove that these checks were checks that came
0: right.
3: from SSDF.
0: Exactly.
3: It has not been presented to a court. So who are you to say there was checks for this, for that? A minister was... But who's this guy?
0: I think the point he was making is that I was saying
3: There's
0: don't quite...
3: There's no point for him to make.
0: Yeah, no, hold on. The point he was making is that that's the reason for SSDF being in the news, right? By virtue of the fact that these checks are out there, so that's why they're in the news.
3: But Mr. Paul, again, I'm asking...
0: How does he know?
3: Has anybody verified that these checks were SSDF checks?
0: Meaning like bona fide checks you're talking about?
3: Exactly. Who know, are these checks correct? Who put these checks out there?
0: Mm-hmm.
3: I mean, come on now. I'm not stupid. I have sat as a juror in St. Lucia. You remember you had a neighbor of yours that went in, I won't even call his name, that went into some problems with this. They arrested him for buying stolen material.
0: Mm.
3: And the evidence that was produced by the prosecution at the time was found, yes, but hey, what? If he bought stolen materials and he can show you a receipt from who you buy it, why charge him? We had to let the guy go.
0: Mm-hmm.
3: You know the guy very well. When I meet him personally, I'll tell you who he is.
0: Mm.
3: So it's when you sit in there, you know, and you listen to all the evidence, that's when you come into a determination. If it is yes, it's correct, or no, it's wrong. Whatever way you want to look at it. For this guy to come on the radio and talk about the minister checks and this, the Prime Minister said this and that, all what he tell you there doesn't make sense. Not one, not a bit of it. And if anything is going wrong at SSDF, it needs to be corrected. That's my position.
0: Yes.
3: I have no problems with that.
0: Mm-hmm.
3: But you can't just come on the radio and say what you want, like you are the doctor and you're the lawyer. What kind of lawyer are you? Spewing misinformation? Mr. Paul, have a pleasant
0: day. Okay, my brother.
3: I'll see you shortly. I promise you.
0: Wonderful. Wonderful. Shortly. Do you know where we have our office?
3: You, guess what? I came to the warehouse next door there the other day. A month or two. That's the time when the guy was doing all the construction next door to you, the people there.
0: Oh, yeah, right. Correct. Okay, my brother, don't worry. We'll get there. Have a good one.
3: Bye-bye.
0: All right. Okay, thanks for holding on the fixed line. Good morning.
4: Good morning, General.
0: Well, boy... I was saying to myself, maybe partner went to Africa.
4: You're a very smart person, you know. I didn't go, but you know where I'm heading for. Doing all them shows late at night from Ghana and Zimbabwe. But that's another story. But I'm going crazy.
0: Yesterday when I put the first call on, it was Ras Iper. Now, you know, I have the habit of expecting you because, I mean, that's you usually open the batting. And when I heard Al Piper's voice, I was like startled because I didn't expect that.
4: But I don't mind him. I don't mind him beating me at it. But I hope he can take a no ball. So, you heard a lot of things about mental health, hospital, so much, Andre.
0: Mm-hmm.
4: And I just finished yesterday writing pages and pages about that. Even the two fellas that was where the government lost the case and they're supposed to give them $1 million plus. That's where I reached and I took a little break. But last night, I went to a different thing. I went to the Black Bourgeoisie in St. Lucia. That's wanting the Chinese to take us over. I don't talk about that one yet. I'll talk about it on Monday. But what I'm after you see, all what was said about SSDF checks, you know, in this country of St. Lucia, if you went to thing they had on the market step. And you looked and looked and looked and looked. You see, these are the folks that don't work, and these are the folks that get up at 5 o'clock to go to people's homes to work, landscape, yard boy, whatever, it still exists. Do you think what your friend was saying there a while ago, do they understand that? No. You know why? That is why, Andre, we are having trouble today with the CCJ. And there's a woman in Antigua and Barbuda, my good friend, she was in St. Lucia. I knew her before she came down. I listened to her speech together with where Saunders, at the time he was president of CCJ, was listening, and they tuned in. That was some fracas down in Antigua, man. Antigua saying, and she's leading the corps, will never join the CCJ unless certain things are done. And I remember she saying, CCJ is an imbalance of David and Goliath. And she said, they come with their army of might and power, but she comes on behalf of the people in the name of justice. And she went on to say so many different things, the balance of the scales of justice and justly in favor of the pro-CCJ faction. And it raises skepticism as to whether there was a genuine desire to be fair to both sides of the argument. Wow, that's strong words. Then she said, for every rat you see, there are 50 million rats. You like that one?
0: I hear you.
4: Yeah, but guess what? The woman went down further and talked about the legal fraternity and the fault of the politicians. They are to blame for this lack of trust. We have to hold them for accountable. Guess what? She was right. She was right. There's a man called Jan Gustav that took them to it in court. He lost the case. Our people in St. Lucia don't even know about a referendum. That's why the other side, I say, had a wrong strategy is there. They want to walk and protest. Nah. They have to go to the common man. And guess what now? The CCJ is facing an internal crisis after leaked email. And it's very serious. Justice Winston Anderson from Jamaica is in trouble. Allegations, unilateral imposition of the policies without judicial consultation, panel fixing and attempts to influence case.
0: Yeah, these are serious, very serious accusations.
4: Creeping patterns of anti-democratic approaches.
0: And imagine these were actually contained in emails.
4: Yes.
0: And the Sunday Express put those things out, they made it public. So these are serious allegations. And you see, it just, again, reinforces the skepticism on the part of many governments why they don't want to join the CCJ.
4: Listen to what Jamaican Trinidad said. Thanks for saying that. Trinidad and Jamaica are now saying they are in doubt of committing to the CCJ. And the little island...
0: And the irony is that it's actually headquartered in the Twin Republic. Imagine that.
4: In Trinidad, where President, the former Chief Justice, Byron, started that thing up there. Isn't that a disgrace, Andre?
0: Well, I know they released a statement... the CCJ, they released a statement basically saying that in other words, they said a lot, but they didn't say a lot.
4: You see, Andre, when you say I come to your show...
0: Because there was no denial, right? And I guess they cannot deny because it's the accusations are there in the emails. So they just beat around the bush, you know, the thing about things being misunderstood, misconstrued. That's what they're saying. It have to be taken in context. That's what they're saying.
4: So Jan Gustav was right. He was done wrong. And Paul Williams exposed him. And that's why she says Antigua government took 16 cases to the Privy Council. They lost all 16 against Antiguan people. CCJ, she said, they would never have gained an outright win.
0: Maybe.
4: She don't
0: maybe.
4: Trust the CCJ.
0: You don't know. E.T., we have to take other calls. Okay?
4: Thank
0: so,
4: you.
0: So Monday, God willing, looking forward to hearing from you.
4: Monday, the Chinese black bourgeoisie, I'm going to hit
0: I have ones. To hear about that one. I'm curious.
4: Yeah.
0: Okay. Take care of yourself. Bye-bye. Okay. Thanks for holding. Good morning.
5: Hello. Good morning, Andre.
0: Hello there. How are you?
5: I'm okay. How are you doing?
0: I'm well. And how's your son?
5: He's doing well. Thank you.
0: Wonderful. Wonderful. So what's on your mind?
5: On behalf of Mr. Sylvester, today, I'll ask you, today is the weekend, Andre.
0: That's a good one. All right, okay. Yeah, let me just say, yeah, I'll be doing all the things that I love to do. What about you? Are you going to be doing things you love to do too?
5: Yes, I will, Andre.
0: All right, okay. Yes, so what else is on your mind?
5: What's on my mind today is the bright lights on the vehicles at night, especially at night, Andre.
0: Yes, that is a problem.
5: I'm not a driver, I'm a passenger, but if it affects me, much less the drivers who has to concentrate on the road.
0: Especially those who may be elderly?
5: Yes.
0: That's right.
5: And also the reckless driving, especially in the residential areas. In my community, I live in Pieron, we have a hilly community. I don't know if you've ever been there.
0: Of course, many times.
5: And the drivers overtake anywhere, in any corners, on hills.
0: Yes.
5: They don't care. And in our community, we don't have sidewalks. We have little to no sidewalks. So I'm scared to take my son for walks on afternoon and stuff like that.
0: You know, when I was a learner, right, we were told, right, by the teacher, right, or the instructor,
5: yeah,
0: when you get to a blind corner, you need to toot your horn, right?
5: Yeah.
0: You know, the drivers these days, they toot their horn when they shout in their partners, right?
5: Yes.
0: Beep, beep, beep, beep, beep, beep, beep. They make a big fuss. But when you see they're heading close to a blind corner, they're not tooting anyone. Okay? Imagine, I toot my horn so much, the last car I had, the horn stopped working, you know. I tooted so much. It's rare. It's rare for me to be driving and I hear another motorist tooting their horn at a blind corner. And they just come around that corner, boy, like they do not care.
5: And sometimes when I'm next to the road, I get scared. I put my hand on my head when I
0: see the exactly. Exactly. Then I have people who are in my vehicle, whether male or female. I'm the driver. I'm driving, and imagine they're actually commenting when these individuals come with those bright lights, right? You actually hear my friends, right? Those who in the vehicle with me saying, "Oh my gosh," because
5: that's exactly what happens to me.
0: They literally get blinded by this thing, and I keep asking, and I'm saying that I hope the people who are doing that, I hope you're listening. What kind of mind is this that you have? What kind of mind is this? You tell me, you're doing that deliberately. You know what you're doing. You know it's going to blind another driver and you're still doing it. That means now you're not a nice person. You're not a nice person.
5: Even if they dim the lights, it's still bright.
0: Exactly. Exactly. Yes.
5: And I heard the police saying that they want to curve on this. So I don't see them on the road at night. How will they do it if they're not there at night? It's at night you have to be out there to see what the drivers are doing.
0: Well, I think outriders, traffic officers, those who are on the motorcycles, I think they work from maybe 9 to 5, maybe somewhere around there, I think. Yeah, and that's it.
5: Yes.
0: Yeah. Unless you see they're accompanying a VIP.
5: Yes.
0: That's a different matter. You see them on the road there at nights, and I'm telling you, there's something that they do, and I think it pisses off a lot of our people. And you all must remember that, you know. Right? When I say, I'm not talking about you. I'm talking about the traffic officers, those who are on the motorcycle, right? When you are driving like you're crazy because you're accompanying a VIP, you are Lucian, first and foremost. Lucian, don't treat your people like that, where you're commanding them to get out of the way, get out of the way. And they're speeding, And on top of that, they have their lights, the high beams on, whether it's daytime or nighttime, the high beams. That's what they have on.
5: Recently, I was on a vehicle, and one of the officers told the driver to get your AWS off the road.
0: Exactly. Yes. And sometimes because they have a siren blaring, they think they can just break the law. They're going around blind corners, you know, because they're doing wee, wee, wee, wee, wee. They're swinging around a blind corner like they don't care.
5: That's true.
0: That's being reckless. It's being reckless.
5: Yes. One more thing before I go.
0: Mm-hmm.
5: The I use flour regularly. So I'm just hoping that other people who use flour, they sift it before they use it, because it is very dirty and it has some worms and small beetles in. I'm just cautioning people to sift their flour before using it.
0: So you get that often? That happens?
5: Yes.
0: Yeah? Okay.
5: Yes,
0: all right.
5: All the time.
0: Maybe
5: yes.
0: This is for the Consumer Affairs Department to hear about that.
5: Yes.
0: That means people are bringing Papi Show into the country.
5: Yes.
0: All right.
5: Okay. Thank you very much.
0: Thank you. Have yourself a nice weekend. And I know you always listen to Rev Up. I appreciate that.
5: You're welcome, Andre.
0: Okay. Take care.
5: Thank you for bringing Rev Up to us.
0: Yes. Thank you very much. And thank you for letting us know when we're off in the south and so on. Thank you.
5: Okay. No problem, Andre. Yeah. Because if you're not there, I'm sick. You can ask any of my relatives. They will tell you that.
0: Yeah. Well, I'm happy that you like the programming. That's a good thing.
5: Yes.
0: Yeah.
5: Thank you, Angie.
0: Yeah, thank you very much.
5: Bye-bye.
0: Yes, okay. Just in case you're wondering why she has to tell us that we're off there in the south, is because we can't monitor it here. We can only monitor the north. That's just how it is. The equipment is limited in terms of, you know, monitoring those things. So maybe one day when they have equipment that can monitor all sites, then I guess we can get that equipment for Rev Up. Now, I know we had another caller there who was on hold, but I have to apologize for you or to you. Please call us again on Monday because we have to wrap things up. Sorry about that. So sorry. So I want to thank you for listening. I want to thank those of you especially who took the time to call, because if you don't call, we don't have a show. I know it's pleasurable sitting back and relaxing and listening to the drama, but if everybody has to do that, then we don't have a show, because the whole idea is that people are supposed to be calling in. So this has been What's On Your Mind for today and for this week. Join us again, God willing, on Monday, same time, 9 o'clock, for another What's On Your Mind, brought to you the compliments of La Place Salaison, Ultramart, Crown Auto, Europa, and St. Lucia Planned Parenthood.
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7: 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And it makes sense, because customers are guaranteed 15% off on all Kasha machines. People

0: There's a friend of mine, I won't mention any names. He met his lady, and I think in about a month, they were married.
1: Mm-hmm.
0: They're still together, right? Mm. And they've been together, I think, for over 30-something years, I think. Yeah.
1: She might have been the one, the minute he saw her.
0: No, the point I'm talking about is this thing about, you know, the 60-day, 90-day thing. And the person I'm talking about, we all know who he is, right? I won't say right there. I can say it when we're off the air. But he married her in, I think, a month.
1: Mm.
0: And they had a very good relationship. Up to now, he's still married to her.
1: But exceptions to the rule. Exceptions don't make the rule.
0: No. That's Steve Harvey's rule.
1: Well, yeah.
0: And I also have to remember, he's not a psychologist. Keep that in mind as well. So whatever he says there is just his personal experience. So a lot of what he says, I understand, but I don't agree with some of that stuff.
1: I think what he's saying is he's speaking on behalf. He's saying the things that most men will never say. He'll never say, I just want to have sex with you and I'm going to leave you in 2 months. He's not going to say that to anyone. No mm-hmm. man is going to say that. But that might be what happens. What if she is more invested than he is? He's just trying to alert women to that so mm-hmm. that you don't become invested in a person that's not invested in you. That's mm-hmm. all. That's all.
0: Yeah.
1: So are you saying that you don't believe that there are men out there who do this?
0: Do what?
1: Lie and cheat and pretend with women?
0: But that's the point I'm making. I'm saying to you, there's no difference between 1 month and 2 months and 3 months.
1: mm-hmm.
0: Okay? There's some people can play the game very, very, very well. Agree? Some guys can play, some ladies can play the game very well.
1: Oh, yeah, women are the best.
2: So, Andrea, how would you feel if you got it from this woman? You never met her until that day, and you hit it off in the club, whatever, and you all had sex. How do you feel?
0: But I just gave you an example of a friend of mine.
2: No,
0: in 1 month they got married.
2: Yeah, you said 1 month, but are you saying they had sex?
0: Most likely.
2: I'm asking you because you're most likely. Mm. I'm asking you.
0: How would you feel
2: mm-hmm. if it happened exactly how I said it?
0: How did you say it?
2: See, I said you went to the club. Mm-hmm. You went on your own. This lady was at the club. You all met. And one thing led to another because you all hit it off.
0: Mm-hmm. Yes, that's right.
2: You all had sex.
0: Yeah. So I will continue.
2: How would you feel the next day?
0: I will continue because the thing is that I am partly responsible for what happened.
1: Mm-hmm.
0: I am the one who probably pushed for it, right? Or maybe mm-hmm. she did, whatever the case
2: or
0: may be.
2: Or you both.
0: Right? Now, I would treat it just like any relationship. I would just watch and see what's going on.
2: So you wouldn't say
0: because remember,
2: she was easy?
0: No, I wouldn't say that.
2: Okay. Well, that's you.
0: I wouldn't say that.
2: Some men do.
0: Well, yes. That's what I was saying to you. What's the difference between the 1 day, the 1 month, or the 6 months?
1: She just answered it.
0: Does that mean that you're going to have more respect for the person because it's that long?
2: That's what it is, Andrew. That's why most women hold back. Because the men tend to think we're easy.
0: Well, some of them. Some.
1: A lot of them.
2: So you hold back. And that's what Steve Harvey's also saying.
0: Because remember, why should we? And we're hypocrites. We, the men, are hypocrites.
1: Mm-hmm.
0: We push for it normally. We're the ones pushing for it.
1: Mm-hmm.
0: And then, okay, fine, the lady figures, okay, let me give in. I'm going to give in.
1: Right.
0: Right? And now you have a problem trusting the lady. You're the one pushing for it.
1: Well, you need to
0: that's
1: talk to all your
0: that's
1: male
0: hypocritical.
1: friends. That's for us to talk
0: that's
1: about.
0: That's hypocritical. No, but
1: yes.
0: No, I have to talk about it because your ladies, some ladies do the same thing too. Oh, yeah.
1: About men being easy?
0: No, I'm saying to you, they push for it. They push for it very, very early. Okay?
2: Yeah, so but that doesn't mean they're saying the man is easy.
1: That's
0: well,
1: not
0: I don't
2: talking
0: know.
2: About the
0: well,
2: man
0: well,
2: saying.
0: Well, you tell me then. You tell me.
1: No, if the lady, that's not something men have to deal with.
0: So
1: being
0: if,
1: loose or no.
0: So if a lady gives in to me, right? You give in to me, same night we met, and you're the one who was pushing for it. What you have trust issues all of a sudden?
1: No.
0: Or you don't. No. Say again?
1: No.
0: Right, exactly. So just like any relationship, you have to give it time.
1: Well,
0: because remember, both agreed, we both went ahead with it. Why should I want to think that you're loose now, or you thinking I'm loose? And by the way, do women think that men are loose if they do it fast?
1: I mean, let me answer something. Let me show you where you might be getting a bit confused.
0: Sure.
1: Because you said, I pushed for it. I wanted it. So you just said I will take accountability for my part.
0: Yes.
1: And that's exactly what we're talking about. A lot of men will not take accountability for their part.
0: That's what I'm saying. We are being hypocritical.
1: Yes.

0: Yes.
1: Right?
0: So, because but you answer pushing, your own question.
1: We are famous. We are famous for pushing for sex on the same night. We are famous for that. Right? And all of a sudden now she's loose, all of a sudden.
0: But you're answering your own question, AP.
1: I didn't ask any question.
0: But you're wondering why Steve Harvey is saying all of this. And he's saying it because you just said you all, the male contingent, is famous for pushing for something and then not taking responsibility for the very manifestation of that thing.
1: Good. So answer me now. A lady's the same way?
0: No.
1: So in other words, if a lady does it on the first night, she doesn't have any trust issues and respect issues like the guy would. Know what you're saying?
0: No.
1: She doesn't have those issues?
0: No.
2: Andre, I doubt the woman will go and say, Andre's easy. She wouldn't
0: say that.
2: Never
0: say
1: but
0: that.
1: The man, but she could be
0: say,
1: thinking it. She could
0: no,
1: be
0: no, no, no.
1: She could be saying to herself, but hey, but look at that. The same way the guy's thinking, but look how easy.
2: No, Andre, we're not worrying about what you're thinking up here. We're worrying about what comes
1: so,
2: out here.
1: So you don't worry about those things?
0: No.
1: Wow.
0: The only thing a woman might be concerned about is whether or not if
2: it was.
1: So why wait for 60 days or 90 days then? Why? If that's not a problem, just give it up right away.
0: The 60.
2: He's not hearing the words we're saying. The men say she's easy.
1: Say again.
2: The men, same. 99% of the men say she's easy.
0: And we know all of the words that are associated with that: slut, whore, jermit, rat. Uh-huh. These phrases didn't just materialize out of nowhere. You see, they have been assigned to women who men are thinking are easy. She's a rat because she's everywhere.
1: Right. Okay, so good. So now you hold it back for 90 days.
0: You hold it back for however long you want.
1: So do you think that's going to... Pardon?
2: Not 90 days. You're holding back and you're giving it...
1: So when?
2: But not
1: when,
2: under 24 hours.
1: When do you?
2: Well, I wouldn't give it before the 3 months. I'm sorry.
1: So
2: even if I want to.
1: So maybe 6.
2: Maybe. It depends. But I'm not giving it in 3 months. Fight it.
1: Even
2: if I want
1: okay,
2: it.
1: Okay. Yeah. Okay, and we all know when people have, they didn't give it the first night, as you said there, they waited for 2 months or 3 months or whatever the case may be, they still have trust issues?
0: Yeah, but you, AP, what you're doing is you're generalizing, you're using specific incidents and maybe imagined incidents, potential incidents, to generalize something that's very specific, because it is a nuanced topic. It is very nuanced and it might be complicated. But what we're talking about, we're honing in on, is protecting women from certain types of men. That's all. They're just like you go and buy a car, somebody is going to hike up the price and somebody else, watch out for that guy, he tends to 10%, 20% more than the car is worth. That's all. So you don't go to that particular guy. That's all. Some women are at risk with certain types of gentlemen because of how they see themselves.
2: Not gentlemen, with certain kind. Don't put gentle there. Men.
0: Men.
2: Mm-hmm.
0: You cannot trust them in that way.
2: Mm. And I mean, let's commend Andre on this, saying that even if he had sex with a woman in 24 hours,
0: that's what I'm
2: he wouldn't say to her, you're really easy.
1: Because I know I push for it.
0: Because I think you're getting confused, Andre. Because you may not do that personally.
2: Men do it.
0: Maybe you were raised better than that. Mm. Maybe you're old school. So that's very commendable, that whether it's today, tomorrow, 60 days, 3 years, you and the lady both have made a choice as adults. Yeah. That is very rare. Most men are looking for it very quickly, and then they will dump you along in some rat pile after everything has...
2: And talk about it. Yeah.
0: Oh, yes.
2: In 24 hours.
0: Oh, yes. And then... strangely get angry with women who don't want to end up in the rat pile.
1: So my point is, who's to say he won't say the same thing after the 60 days or 90 days?
0: There's no way to know, Mr.
1: Right,
0: AP.
1: Exactly.
0: But that's the point. Is you don't know if when you go to car place one versus car place two that you'll get a better deal. Well, you will try your best to do that. Or garage mechanic place one versus garage mechanic place two. Both places may be shady. But you're going to arm yourself with as much information as possible and alert yourself to who may be shady, who is a shyster, who is a thief, so that you make the best possible choice. If you as a man want to get married to somebody, I as a lady will tell you, these kinds of ladies you should stay away from. These kinds of signals are red flags as a lady and as your friend, so that you are armed with information as you look for your lady. Because if you get... I have a friend who's married to a woman, and he tells me, I mean, he is miserable. Miserable. And when he tells me about the things he goes through, I'm like, Eric, you may want to have a conversation with this lady. Why did she marry you? What was her motivation in marrying you? He's miserable, but he thinks, I don't think God would have allowed me to go in there. Were I not supposed to be in there? So if he had somebody to tell him those are red flags, something else may be underneath, he may not be miserable. You see what I'm saying?
1: Yeah, I understand. I understand. But I don't know.
2: I still think according to Pastor Phil, what makes the relationship is communication. If you cannot communicate, you're going to have a problem. Period. Gotta be able to communicate.
0: And that's a compatibility
1: Do you agree then that the 30 days, 90 days doesn't make a difference? If you have a communication, if you're communicating well, then chances are the relationship may work, albeit it was a one-night stand, right?
2: Well, I don't know about this one-night stand thing, because I don't believe in it, Andre. I want to hold back, even if the loins are ready for it.
1: Right, and I understand.
2: I'm not going to do it.
1: And I understand what you're saying.
2: I'm married.
1: It's because that women know the way men think already when it comes to this thing, so then they just hold back, right?
0: They just don't trust men in general.
2: Some will, because it's like...
0: Women, if she wants it and she doesn't care about him emotionally, I'm not attached to you emotionally, I don't need anything from you, and it's just the two of us having a very good time. So I'm going to have a very good time.
1: Well, you remember the song they have there for the 2026 Groovy Soca Monarch? Done.

0: don't come. That wasn't communicated. What was communicated based on the song is let's have a good time tonight.
1: Yes, right. And exactly. notice who's behaving that way, the female.
0: Right, yeah, let's have a good time tonight.
2: You're getting muddled.
1: No, but, yes, not at all. Yes, yes, because you're saying that
0: the female
1: men,
0: singing the song doesn't mean the female had the experience. Eh,
1: no, what I'm saying, because our good friend here, right, Natalie's saying that women know men are that way. That's what she said. Women know men are the ones who will probably disrespect you because you gave it up too early. That's what is that
2: it's
1: what you said?
2: It's a possibility.
0: It's a possibility.
2: We don't know.
0: I agree for
2: that will happen.
1: But you said so. That's how men are.
2: We know that generally men present
0: generally,
2: that way.
0: They say that.
1: Right.
2: That is so, because you said yourself you push for it. Remember you said so?
1: Yes, of course.
2: Right. So we know that generally men are invested in sexual activity, maybe as easily as possible. We can say safely. The lady is not that interested in that in the way that men are. They're not compatible in that way. So the two of you are already incompatible.
1: I don't understand.
2: Okay, so what drives men? Okay, women are not driven by sex the way men are driven by sex.
1: Right,
2: So that is
0: most
2: the
0: women, because there are women that are very
2: yeah,
0: much
2: we're
0: into
2: speaking
0: sex.
2: In generalizations. Mm. Huh? Mm. This is a generalization.
0: Yeah.
2: Women are not motivated and driven by sex the way men are motivated and driven by sex. A man can make an entire plan based on sex alone. Mm-hmm. That is not going to happen with a woman. Mm-hmm. She's just not motivated by that.
1: Well, as you said, generally.
2: Generally.
1: Yeah.
2: Exactly.
1: Right, but don't make it seem as though men, because that's the impression that you're giving. What's like that? Men are the only ones who think like that way.
2: Well, when we started the conversation, it was focused on what Steve Harvey was saying. So I am basing everything I say based on what Steve Harvey was saying, mm-hmm. not on the sexes back and forth. So if that was the impression I gave, I apologize. But we're speaking about how men generally approach women when it comes to their pursuit of sexual activity mm-hmm. and sexual intimacy versus how a woman would receive said man and whether or not she feels like she should give it up in whatever period of time she's mm-hmm. comfortable.
1: Right.
2: Yeah.
1: So whether she gives it up, as I said, one night, 30 days, 60 days, 90 days, I'm saying that doesn't change the dynamics
2: for you,
1: in the relationship.
2: AP, be very careful.
1: No, but we're going on the facts of life.
2: No.
1: Relationships,
2: no,
1: relations.
2: No, no, no.
1: Hold on. There are people, right, who start off relationships. Look at Kelsey and Taylor Swift, right? They're all excited and everything. And that happens so often with so many, many people in relationships. We don't know how long they take to do this and that and the other. Mm-hmm. But the statistics are very, very clear. Breakups happen every single day. Mm-hmm. Divorces, sky high. Mm-hmm. So what's wrong? What's wrong? Is it that they give it up same night? Is that what's going on here? How do we know? Because if the thing is that women should be careful not to because of the way men are, then relationships should be doing a lot better. A lot
2: well, not
1: better.
2: Every woman actually takes that advice, mind you. It is
1: well,
2: the advice
1: there
2: of
1: Steve
2: Harvey. But not every woman, as a matter of fact, Steve himself says a lot of women think his advice.
0: Is the advice of Steve Harvey? Why would you say that?
2: No, I'm saying
0: and
2: the
0: your values also, the way your parents brought you up, all of the above, that you don't give it up.
2: Right.
0: So
2: right.
0: I wouldn't say Steve Harvey.
2: In general, yeah, society does actually mm-hmm. kind of require women to hold back a little bit. Yeah. Yeah. So, but not every woman believes that. Or acts that way. A lot of women hope. Again, it's a hope. She will go in there. I hope he respects me. I hope I don't suffer because of this.
1: Even if I wait, I despite the fact that I waited for 90 days. So I'm saying, let's just assume that most ladies are like that. You know, the 60 days, 90 days are somewhere around there. Mm-hmm. But then why are breakups so rife? Why are divorces so rife if that's the issue?
2: Well, not
0: maybe
2: everyone.
0: These are those who didn't wait, Andre. We don't know.
2: Yes. I'm saying that we have an expectation, but many women don't necessarily wait 90 days.
1: Right.
2: Most women don't wait 90 days.
1: Right. So.
2: We don't have statistical data to follow specifically. That lady says, okay, I'm going to get into this relationship with so-and-so person and wait 90 days and see what happens in 6 months or 6 years. Nobody is tracking that. But we're just going off of the general behavior of women and women's desires, the general behavior of men and what men generally do.
1: Mm-hmm. Alrighty. So, I mean, we're just vibing, folks. We were vibing because...
0: Before we got back.
1: We had some issues, so I think we're still off

0: the north, but
1: and I'm not sure if we're on DBS.
0: I know for sure we're back.
1: Of course, Andre. Mm-hmm.
0: Yeah.
1: I'm not sure we're on DBS because
0: no,
1: because
0: sure.
1: You know they went in and play a movie.
0: Yes.
1: So I'm not sure. Yeah,
2: wow,
1: because
2: okay.
1: We weren't coming on.
2: Okay.
1: So mm-hmm. They're playing a movie, and so I'm not sure if they if they broke through. But I think I don't think we're on.
0: Okay.
1: But definitely,
0: so
1: we're on Facebook.
0: All right. So I
1: we
0: heard
1: should
0: from
1: be on YouTube
0: from our technician. So
1: we should be on YouTube.
2: We are on YouTube. Okay. Yes.
0: Yes. So he says that we're off air all over.
1: That
0: so
1: was then?
0: No, this is talking about 95.9. Yeah. Mm. So we're off. All right. But Facebook and so on, that's on.
1: Yeah.
0: Yeah. Facebook and YouTube via Flow.
2: Okay.
0: All right. Okay.
1: Right.
0: Yeah. So.
1: So we're so off 95.9.
2: You're not feeling, you're not understanding anything that we're saying.
0: I understand. I'm just saying.
1: He's just not agreeing.
0: Yeah, I don't agree with that kind
1: thing
0: of thinking.
1: With him.
0: I don't agree with that. Like, for example, the thing about it's a woman that you don't want to lose that causes you to change. I don't know about that. To me, that's a personal experience with a guy himself. No lady has to come and influence you in that way, because that means that your changing is contingent upon her.
2: Right.
0: But you yourself, what about you? Did you really want to do that because of a threat? That's why you decided to change?
1: Why? It wasn't a threat.
2: That's a threat.
1: It wasn't
2: that's
1: a threat.
2: A strong
0: I'm going to leave. I'm going to leave.
1: Saying,
0: that's a threat.
1: No, she simply says, you know where to find me.
2: Mm-hmm. When
1: you know what you want,
2: you
1: Andre.
2: Know where to find
1: it's a simple
2: me.
1: Thing.
0: Yeah.
1: I don't think that was a threat.
2: Yeah.
0: Yeah. And saying, well, is this the lady, the one that's responsible? I don't know.
1: I think she did
2: more
1: the right thing.
2: Than most men.
0: But anyway, we don't know.
2: Yes. Oh, she's
0: and we don't know. We don't follow Steve 24/7. We don't know what he does, what he doesn't do. You understand? It's like a partner of mine said to me, Andre, you cheat discreetly. sorry to disappoint you.
2: No. It's true.
0: Yeah.
2: It's true.
0: He said to me. You know,
1: and your answer should have been. Why cheat?
0: Now you know.
1: In any case.
0: You know. But of course, we had a long discussion.
1: Mm-hmm.
0: But you know what he means? He meant by cheat discreetly.
1: Mm-hmm.
0: That you don't make it public. In other words, you're doing your thing.
1: I get that.
0: Because some of us, we like to make it very, very public.
1: No. I get that. But I'm saying, why cheat in the first place? Why is he cheating?
0: Well,
1: what is his
0: that's
1: reason
0: a very,
1: for cheating?
0: That's a very complicated question. It's a very,
1: why
0: very,
1: are you
0: it's very complicated.
1: Off that body to somebody else when you have somebody in the house.
0: Yeah. I agree. It's a good question, but it's a very complicated thing, right?
2: Or
0: because you have your own human nature dealing with human nature. Men are turned on by what they see and touch. That's the way men are. Women are more emotional and so on. They have to kind of be into you.
1: Well, you
0: a
1: know
0: man
1: what?
0: Doesn't
1: men,
0: have to. A
1: true.
0: Man doesn't have to be into you. You know,
1: that's true.
0: We think
1: that's
0: differently,
1: true.
0: Right?
1: That's true.
0: Okay,
1: that's
0: one.
1: True.
0: Also, very, very, very important. The culture.
1: Mm.
0: Yeah.
1: Caribbean?
0: Yeah,
2: true,
0: the culture. You know,
1: Caribbean culture.
0: You know, there are siblings.
1: Not saying
0: your sisters of yours, if you have a sister, and they'll tell you, boy, you know, you ain't playing, you know, one thing, boy, you ain't playing, you know, kind of thing. They will actually commend you. Yeah. Your siblings will commend you, whether male or female. Sometimes you have parents, right, who encourage you, as a matter of fact, tell you, listen, man, you know, you're not a man if you're doing so and
2: that's
0: so and so. Yeah. No, I agree. I'm just
2: horrific.
0: Saying to you, that's the culture.
2: Mm-hmm.
0: Okay? And it's been there for
2: eons.
0: You can't change that. That is stuck with us. That's why I'm saying it has to be the individual. We're not talking about the ladies. He has to get. It's like you all said a while ago, how you're brought up, right? You're brought up to hold it back and things like that. With men, it's different. You hardly hear parents tell boys hold back anything. You don't hear that.
2: Yeah, that's how we were raised.
0: How was that?
2: To hold everything back all the time. There was the church as well.
1: We wear the condom.
2: Mom, you know, my mom.
1: If it's
2: is,
1: a man.
2: My mother didn't care about man.
0: But the boys as well?
2: Oh, yes.
0: Boys as well?
2: What? All of us. You better behave yourself. Just
0: well,
2: behave yourself.
0: Mm.
2: Mm-hmm.
0: Yeah, yeah. Okay, of course, you have that.
2: To the point that AP and Lady Jane, my sister has a daughter. She lives in California. When Karen was pregnant with her daughter, she was afraid to tell mommy, you know.
1: Why wasn't
2: she
1: married?
2: She was a grown woman, and that is how much it was instilled in us. She was like, she told me, Nata, I don't know how I was afraid to tell mommy. I said, Karis, you were already married? Mm-hmm. She was like, yeah, I know.
0: Imagine that.
2: That's, yeah.
0: Here we go.
2: So, yeah.
0: Mm-hmm.
2: Yeah.
0: Yeah, but don't underestimate the culture. Right, it's almost like you see the carnival is part of the culture.
2: Mm.
0: Right, for the men, it's part of the culture.
2: think that's an excuse. I think that's an excuse. Because if it was part of the culture to go and steal every day, I might sit down somewhere.
0: That's not part of the culture.
2: No, I'm saying if.
0: No, I'm telling you. That's a good point.
2: Mm-hmm.
0: You see stealing? The culture, right, condemns stealing.
2: We have so many thieves.
0: Yeah,
2: so
0: but
2: think
0: if,
2: about that.
0: But generally, we hate it. In fact, it's so bad.
1: You get
0: that
1: licks.
0: You almost, mm-hmm. yeah, you, if you're caught, you're going to get some serious mm-hmm. licks. To make it worse, when you see you go to the body lady, when you see you come out, you can't even get a job. That's mm-hmm. how we frown uh-huh. upon theft. It is mm-hmm. bad.
2: Mm-hmm. Uh-uh. So why do we have so many thieves, Mr. AP?
0: No, there will always be.
1: Somebody
0: else.
1: Always
0: You'll
1: wants
0: always
1: a
0: have
1: quick
0: people
1: fix.
0: who will steal. You can't. Mm-hmm. I mean, there's always the exception to the rule.
2: Yeah.
0: But the culture looks down on that.
2: Mm-hmm.
0: Oh yeah. Now, the culture looks down on the female who runs around. The culture will not allow it.
2: Mm-hmm.
0: Your mom would not allow it. She may even excuse the boys. May excuse the boys. But your mom would not allow it. Right? Your friends would not allow it. Right? When it comes to the males now, it's another by another set of rules. Right?
2: That's
0: is kind of all right.
2: Take the time, Stephen, find out who these people are. What do they believe in? If he believes I must run around and have a very good time, and you don't want to have a very good time,
0: right,
2: then
0: that's
2: not
0: for you. That's what I was saying earlier. How is it that some ladies know, right, the guy's reputation already? And let's just talk about Steve Harvey, right, for a second. Let's just assume the wife-to-be already knew that. Why are you going there? You already know that already. So you have to get to the point where you have to leave him now? You know what's going on already. So I'm just saying all that has a big... You asked me a question. I hope that helped. The culture. It gives us a pass. It gives us a passing grade. You know, is it looking so bad if you... You know, men are this. You know what they call us, right? Men are this and that and the other.
2: Mm-hmm.
0: Women are supposed to be, you know...
2: Pious
0: and behaving themselves
2: mm-hmm.
0: and so on.
2: Mm-hmm.
0: Yeah. So, and when the ladies do it now, they do it discreetly. Because they know what's expected of them already. The culture frowns upon that. Even the church and all, if you frown upon, boy, you don't. Even back in the day, look at biblical day and stuff, how women were seen, right? And how men were seen back in the day. A man could have how many wives and so on. Well, it still happens today in some cultures, right? So you have to take all that into consideration. But it doesn't mean that it's right. I will never tell you that this sort of thing, that behavior is right. I'm just trying to understand so you can understand what's really, really going on.
2: Mm-hmm.
0: Yeah.
2: Mm-hmm.
0: Yeah. So when a guy now tries to make that 180 degree turn, right, he should really be encouraged. He should really be encouraged. Right? But you have people now maybe who know you before, what you didn't do, and then they don't believe it. They don't believe you can actually change.
2: That's difficult. And the only way that can be fixed, if you want to use the word fixed, is your behavior
1: mm-hmm.
2: in time.
0: Right.
2: That's
0: and you have to come. That's why I tell you, I have a little problem with a lady being the catalyst or something like that. I mean, it's possible. But to me, the change would be much more profound if you got to the realization that what I'm doing is wrong and I want to change that for me, not because a lady wants to leave me. I can't change for that reason. You understand?
2: Mm.
0: Because if she's not around, what, do I go back to the same old lifestyle? Because what was keeping me on the straight and narrow is she wanting to leave. So if she dies, for example, she dies,
2: mm-hmm.
0: what do I do at that point now? Go back to my old ways? Because remember, she's the catalyst for the change.
2: Yeah.
1: No, but during that time, wouldn't you start working on you, Andre?
0: That's
1: during
0: what
1: that time.
0: Yeah.
1: So by the time she dies, you know who you are and you know what it is
2: that you
1: and
2: really
1: what
2: want.
1: Would happen
0: but,
1: to you in terms of cheating.
0: But remember, you're doing it for her. It's because
1: of
0: the lady.
2: No.
1: You're doing
0: that's
1: it for
0: what
1: you.
0: Said.
2: No. That was a misrepresentation.
1: Mm.
2: You're not doing it for her. Okay, let me use this example. You remember when you were in school, you used to do these, like in chemistry class, they would introduce one agent to another and the thing would change color?
0: Right.
2: It's like that. The lady is that whatever is in the big...
0: The catalyst.
2: She's not the catalyst so
0: because
2: much.
0: Because it's true. What changes the color? Whatever you put in there is the catalyst to the change.
2: But the thing changes color.
0: Yes, yes.
2: You see, so it is forever changed now. It is changed. It's like if you accept Jesus Christ, you are changed. is not Jesus because of this Jesus Christ person and the story
0: actually,
2: of the
0: actually
2: cross.
0: Not changed, you know. Let's go there.
1: Reformed?
0: Actually, you're not... I like that word. You're reformed.
2: Yeah.
0: You know, you haven't changed because you're the same person, the same drive, the same desires. The only difference is that you say, for the sake of the Lord, mm-hmm. I ain't going to do that.
2: Oh.
1: Right. But that's the impression I got. So you're thinking a little longer, Andre. That's just it. Instead of jumping in bed, you're thinking, this is not right.
0: Yes.
1: I may not
0: yes.
1: do it. I shouldn't
0: right.
1: do it.
0: Right. But,
1: instead
0: but,
1: of cheating on her,
0: right.
1: you're the same, which is... exactly what yeah. we're talking
0: but
1: about.
0: But you haven't really changed.
1: No, I think
0: it's the
1: you
0: same
1: have.
0: Person that's there. It's the same person. Same human nature. That doesn't change. Human nature is always there. It's just like it's suppressed.
2: But,
0: you understand?
2: But in church, they used to explain to us that that when you accept Christ and you're baptized,
0: mm-hmm.
2: the Holy Spirit will replace human nature with God's nature.
0: Replace human nature?
2: That's what
0: no,
2: we used to be
0: you're
2: told.
0: Gonna do. If that were the case, when we be going to paradise, we're going to go to the same body. That thing of flesh, they're not eating nice.
2: Mm.
0: Okay? It doesn't change. It's just okay. that the behavior changes.
2: Because you want to please God now.
0: That's correct. That's correct. Oh. Not because of somebody who tell you something, you know what I mean, to keep a relationship going.
1: But it's still a change. So what we're saying is that he still had to change his... thoughts and quick emotions in order to say have the one that he felt eventually
2: is his one.
1: Would be the one
2: right so and, that and lady has created a change in him
0: let's hope so let's
1: totally
0: hope so.
1: Totally that if according so. To him that she would die tomorrow he wouldn't jump to another one
2: exactly
1: he would wait
0: let's hope so
1: yeah
2: now again we're not men so we can't speak to I mean, listening to what you're saying and trying to incorporate it with what I know of men, but I'm just as baffled by men as anybody. I'm baffled by a lot of things that you guys do, so I don't understand.
1: You know, I like listeners on Facebook. Let me apologize for my voice. But Andre, I like...
2: No, your voice sounds wonderful, Lady
1: oh boy.
2: J.
1: Yeah,
0: it sounds sexy.
2: Yes,
1: oh
2: very sexy.
1: I'm going to tell you all thanks because you're all teasing.
2: No, it but does sound very sexy. I told her teasing. She had a husky voice, AP. It's husky. Husky is very intriguing and seductive. Now it's even hoarser, so it's more seductive.
0: Exactly.
2: More
0: exactly.
2: appealing. Yes. So
1: feeling.
2: Don't apologize to anybody.
1: Not a good feeling.
0: So Lady J, speak on. Speak on.
1: Okay. Let me see if I can get back to what I wanted to say. Oh, yeah. I still want to
2: we
1: say
2: are so naughty.
1: Andre is so... honest when it comes to this.
2: Yes.
1: And I appreciate that. Because
2: it's lovely.
1: Sometimes
2: you're such a good man. Not good in all ways, but I mean, you know, like the fact that he can even say what he's been saying.
1: Because,
2: says,
1: you know, for somebody who sort of seen someone, you know, not married yet, and can talk about, you know, like, I still hold back on certain things because I don't think I should air this. But Andre...
2: is airing everything. He's
1: Andre
2: an open
1: is... opening up.
2: Yeah.
1: And that's a good thing because, you know, in his opening information, it's an awareness for the men.
0: Yeah.
1: And Andrew, that's a good thing.
0: You know what's happening in the US right now? Right. You notice it's happening a lot. A lot of the celebrities are coming out and saying their struggles.
2: Mm-hmm.
0: You notice that?
2: Yes, that's true.
0: They all tell a lot of them, even
2: their
0: illnesses and so on, they're coming out because they realize that that's the only way you can get change.
1: Yeah.
0: You can help somebody else. If you want to give the impression as though, right, you don't fall sick, you know what I mean? You want to keep everything's a secret and, you know, you're above this and above that. How can you help somebody else?
1: True.
0: You understand?
1: True.
0: But a lot of them are coming out right now and telling you they have this and that. And even mental health issues, they come out and say.
2: Yeah. Mm-hmm. Depression and anxiety.
0: I miss it.
2: Bipolar disorder.
0: And they come out and tell you that they go, look with them again. I'm Kanye West. He came out and he said he's bipolar.
2: Yes.
1: Yeah.
0: Right?
2: Yes.
0: And there's so many of them, Bobby Brown, the number of them that came out, right? They even tell you about the struggles with alcohol and other drugs and so on. They come out and they say those things.
2: Mm-hmm.
0: So I think that's really, really huge.
1: Yeah.
0: Really huge. And I think that's one of the reasons, sorry, I don't want to put myself on a pedestal, but I think I have a lot of people, men, women, who listen and they feel... that I can identify with this guy.
1: Yeah. Mm-hmm. But I think the worst thing is, and that's why some people hold back, is because you say to assist but some people use this to destroy.
2: Yes.
0: Explain.
2: This is true. This
1: because,
2: is true.
1: You know, oh, Andre has that disease and
0: well, that's what you mean.
1: And the other. Mm-hmm. You know?
0: Well, the people who come out with it, I guess they already thought about all of that stuff and they say, you know something, I don't care what people think.
1: There you go.
0: Yeah. I mean, I'm going to say. Yeah. Like the other day I came out and I said, you know, my cholesterol levels were high. I said that on the air. Yeah.
2: Yes, you did.
0: And I said, I'm going to work on that and I'm going to come back here and report. I actually said so.
1: You did.
0: And I did. I came back. I remember I was saying, go check. Don't assume that you're all right. Remember, I kept saying that.
1: And we had the back and forth because he was able to just stop the ice cream.
0: Oh yeah.
1: Whereas I was saying with Andre, there's something called slow and stop, and he was like, no, stop.
2: Mm-hmm.
1: Yeah. And he stopped
2: it. He just cut it off cold turkey.
0: Even when the doctor said to me that my cholesterol was high, I said to a doc, say no more. That's my fault.
2: Yes, I remember he said that's my fault. Yes.
0: Yeah, that's my fault.
2: Because of the ice cream.
0: Yeah, I knew exactly what I was doing.
2: Oh, I see.
0: And as soon as I stopped it, the numbers just went all the way down.
2: Really?
0: Yeah, all the way down.
2: So how often would you have ice cream?
1: Too often. How much?
0: Too often
1: and
0: how much?
1: How often?
0: Oh yeah.
2: He would buy the bucket.
0: whole entire thing.
2: Every day?
0: Well, not really every day, but too often. You know, maybe every week kind of thing.
1: But I
0: have a lot of it. I have a lot.
1: Okay. And generally, people take a scoop of ice cream, two scoops of ice cream, no matter even if you love it. But Andre is saying he would eat an entire bucket.
0: Yeah, that's right.
1: How?
0: Mm-hmm. Yeah,
1: how?
0: That's right.
1: How?
0: Yeah. How?
1: Yeah. I still want
0: you,
1: to understand.
0: You want me to show you?
1: Yeah.
0: Go and buy a tub.
1: I wish you had pictures of it.
0: And you know, I haven't touched the stuff since I got the results. I haven't touched it.
2: Wow, that's very good.
1: That's very good.
2: Yeah.
0: Right?
2: That's good. Wonderful.
1: Because I believe in slow and stop.
2: Mm-hmm, like you peter off after a little while. Mm-hmm.
0: Now, you know, you're right, but there's also a flip side to that. You have people who are recovering alcoholics.
1: Yeah.
0: Right? And when it comes to this issue, they tell you, stop right away. There's nothing like, say, I'll take a little bit, a little bit, or smoking.
1: But not all people can do that, Andre.
0: I know. I'm just saying.
1: So even the alcoholics may not be able to do it.
0: Yeah.
1: Those who smoke cigarettes, maybe 20 packets a day, might probably say, I can cut down five. Mm-hmm. There's still 15 packets that they're going through.
0: And sometimes now, just that one, let's assume you move from 15 cigarettes a day to one.
1: Mm-hmm.
0: Right, it doesn't make a difference. Meaning, you're still smoking, and you're still adding to the problem that already exists.
1: Yeah, but it's still.
0: So
1: it's
0: for
1: still,
0: some people,
1: it's still you working on you, Andre.
0: Yeah,
1: and that's I still commend that person because you're still working on you.
0: Yeah,
1: you've still come.
0: Just
1: from
0: that the recovery takes a little longer.
2: Right.
0: If you go in, you know, you're cutting down, it just takes a little longer.
1: Yeah, but it's hard for some people, Andre.
0: Yeah, of course, I understand
1: because
0: that.
1: It's just like exercise.
2: Mm-hmm.
1: You know, my sister don't like exercising.
0: Mm-hmm.
2: A lot of people hate exercise.
1: They don't. People hate it.
0: I think the reason why some of us hate it, or certain aspects of the exercise, we don't enjoy what we've been told to do. In other words, say you go, you have a what do they call them again? Those are the gym.
1: Instructor.
0: Yeah, a private instructor, whatever they call them. What is your brother? A personal instructor. They will tell you stuff that they maybe worked for them or something, and they will tell you to do it. My gosh. I mean, I did that one time at the gym. I had to stop that.
2: Why?
0: I wasn't enjoying it.
2: Well, it's not supposed to be enjoyable necessarily.
0: It's supposed to be enjoyable.
1: No, you're supposed to be comfortable.
0: Yeah.
1: In other words, you wouldn't go back
2: not
1: the next day.
2: Pain, huh? Not in pain, but working out is never comfortable in that literal sense.
0: Yeah, I understand what you're saying, but what I'm saying, like for example, me, I enjoy walking.
1: Okay. Yeah.
0: We used to walk like 3.5 hours on a Saturday.
1: Yeah.
2: Ooh.
0: Right?
1: Sometimes more.
0: And we all enjoyed the walking, not necessarily the challenge, because there's a challenge. Remember, we used to have to go up those hills?
1: Hills, yeah.
0: Hey, hey, hey. One time, folks, sorry about that, folks.
1: Better be a good thing, you
0: see. It's a good thing. One time I remember Lady J, because, you know, we were doing our thing, going up a certain route, and, you know, I was getting kind of used to it. Now, she was getting a little bored with it. And she was saying, why don't we go the other way? Now, I knew that other way wasn't easy nice. I already knew that. So I said to Lady J, no, but Lady J, that's fine. We're doing enough already. That's cool. And Lady J said, no, Andre, let's do the other side. Let's do the other side. Remember the amount of times you said that to me?
1: And then
0: until I finally say, okay. Because I knew what was coming. I knew
1: but
0: I was
1: he still
0: coming.
1: Enjoyed it after. Mm-hmm.
0: Yeah.
1: He enjoyed it. That he sometimes would be in front of us.
0: Exactly. Exactly.
1: So you've got to challenge yourself.
2: Yeah. Mm-hmm. Yeah. It's a challenge.
0: But the walking itself is what I enjoy. Mm-hmm. There's a challenge as anything else, mm-hmm. right? Mm-hmm. You feel like you're out of breath and mm-hmm. so on. Sure, it's a challenge.
2: Sure. Yeah.
0: But the walking is what I enjoy. Mm-hmm. And I also enjoy using the light weights. Mm-hmm. That I enjoy. Mm-hmm. But when I remember when I had this personal trainer there, man, that guy was making me... I was getting vexed, man.
1: So why did you pay for that? What was your reason?
0: No, I thought I thought that this was the way to go. You understand? I thought I would, but I didn't enjoy it. Mm-hmm. He was making it very, very. It was just too much. It was just too much. Mm-hmm. They drive you, and so you don't enjoy it. That's me. Huh? That's
2: well,
0: my personal.
2: I know it's happened to me when I used to be at Fitness Freaks before,
0: mm.
2: and Julius used to.
0: Drill you?
2: Not even drill, but you know, it's like they can tell that you can lift more. Like
0: exactly.
2: Like you, AP, they might give you a 20-pound weight and say you can do it because the muscle needs to be challenged for it to have a result.
0: Yes.
2: So if you have a lightweight, you're doing a workout, but they know that's not going to actually give you any results.
0: Yes.
2: So the pushing is to create a result in your body when you get out of breath, like with the walking. Your body is actually getting accustomed to this exertion that you're giving it. So the same thing with the personal trainers. They don't want to hurt you. They want to increase your metabolic system. They want to increase your endurance and your conditioning.
1: But you also, Andre is right. You also have to, because I mean, I've done personal training too. You also have to look at the person in front of you. Mm-hmm. Because what you want is a long-term relationship with that person. If you're going to be pushing this person and that person don't want to come to you tomorrow, you're doing something wrong.
2: Yeah. Well, I would say it's half and half. The person who's come to the personal trainer has to understand I will be in an uncomfortable position because my muscles are not used to holding this much
1: exactly.
2: weight.
1: Exactly.
2: So you have to understand, you have to at least give yourself some space for the discomfort
1: mm-hmm.
2: and the person who's training as well has to not push to
1: exactly.
2: the point that the right. person doesn't want to come back.
1: Exactly.
0: But there's another element to this thing about the training as well, mm-hmm. Natalie and Lady Che. You know, you can feel when the weights are not doing anything for you.
2: Mm-hmm.
0: Yeah, but mm-hmm. what the trainer does, he like forces you to go to another level that mm-hmm. you feel you're not ready to go. Mm-hmm. You're not ready for that yet. So as you said, they want to move from the 20 to the 30, that kind mm-hmm. of thing, mm-hmm. and from 30 to 45 or whatever the case. Mm-hmm. But you know, you're not really ready for it yet. I understand that the intention is good,
2: mm-hmm,
0: but
2: mm-hmm.
0: you must also understand, sometimes, for example, they train women the way they train men. Mm. They have them pushing some heavy plonk there. Mm-hmm.
1: And no, but that would be the woman saying that's what she wants.
2: Yes.
1: They wouldn't do that to you.
2: They wouldn't switch your body. And they want it.
1: They want it.
2: They can handle it. Oh, yes. Because, oh,
1: yeah,
2: yes.
1: That's what they want. They want the broad shoulders. They want the hard butts. Mm-hmm. They want that.
0: I did a little thing with Velda one time.
2: Mm. Oh, my God.
0: Won't you? I said, never me again.
2: She's serious business, boy. She's serious. Yeah, that's real stuff there. Yeah.
1: You pay for your money, Andre.
0: That's never me again.
1: You put that money down and she gives you.
2: Same with my brother. My brother will give you something that's appropriate. Well, not
1: to say. Andre going to the gym to work out on his own.
0: Yeah, no, yeah.
2: Andre said he likes cardio.
0: Yeah.
2: Andre
0: yeah.
2: said he don't want to build any muscle
1: exactly.
2: because all that going to disappear.
1: Just one definition.
2: So you
1: that's definition.
2: So, Mr. AP, you need some heavy weights. The way I'm looking at you now, I'm not even a trainer. But I know.
1: He just wants definition.
2: Let me tell you, for the definition, you need at least 20 pounds on each arm.
0: I use 30.
2: Good.
0: Yeah,
2: exactly. I was going to say 30, but I didn't want to scare you.
0: I use 30.
2: But you have to do the triceps and the biceps.
0: Mm-hmm.
2: So do you do those?
0: All of them.
1: Why are you doing this for triceps?
2: I meant at the back.
0: The triceps. All of them.
2: I just don't go to no extreme and so on.
1: In front of
0: you, you see some fellas, man, huffing and puffing on this thing, and they drop the weights on the ground, on the floor. Boom. You know, it's heavy.
2: But
1: that's not you, Andre.
2: It's
1: not him.
2: Because
1: he doesn't want to.
2: The hard work.
1: He doesn't want to bulk.
2: When you see that bulk,
1: he doesn't want that.
2: It's worth it.
1: No. Some people want bulk, not everybody.
2: Not everybody.
1: People
2: wants
1: want definition.
2: Bulk.
1: Andre wants definition.
2: But the 30 pounds are good.
1: Exactly.
2: The
1: muscle.
0: And
1: definition.
2: So what's your end date to get the bulk?
0: No, I don't want to bulk up. I don't know, just to keep firm. If you touch me right now, I'm good. I'm good.
2: Yeah.
0: I'll let you touch me after.
1: Okay then.
0: Okay.
2: I didn't know there was a girlfriend before, so I was very careful with that.
0: Let's wrap up.
1: You can touch the muscle.
0: Yeah, let's wrap up.
1: The bicep.
0: Oh my God.
1: Are we reading what we have? Or are we?
2: Yes. All right.
1: Let me see. Mm-hmm.
2: We are, right?
1: Yeah, let's see. Well, I think I read these before. Yeah, we're back online. Let me see.
0: Yeah.
1: Okay, just one. Good morning, my Reverb family. Andre. That's supposed to be you. Says is. Okay, Andre, you have a whole cup of ice cream like myself. Guys, have a wonderful weekend. It's Julieta.
0: Oh, my darling friend.
1: That was friend. Then. That was
0: my
1: then.
0: My darling friend, Julieta.
1: Mm-hmm.
0: Yes, I. She says every week, like, you see? Yeah. But, I mean, if you're doing that every week, hey, go check mm-hmm. the cholesterol, man.
2: Mm-hmm.
0: It may be up. Yeah.
2: My favorite go-to cheat is the Dr. Freezer's chocolate ice cake.
0: You like that?
2: The chocolate cake at Dr. Freezer's.
1: Mm.
2: That's my.
1: Okay.
2: But I've heard there's the frosting or the icing they put on it. That's made of a lot. So that's what can potentially spike up the cholesterol if you have it too much.
0: So how often do you have it?
2: Maybe once every 4 or 5 months.
0: Oh, see,
1: that's not no cheat.
0: Yeah,
1: come
0: yeah,
1: on.
0: Yeah.
1: And you're saying that's a favorite go-to every 5 months? Come on, Nat. Andrew was talking about three times, four times a week. Don't even look at that as a cheat. That's not a cheat.
0: No, that's good self-control. That's good. That's good. That's what you call being moderate.
1: Yeah, moderate. That's past moderate. Well, you're good. 5 months. I thought she was going to say every weekend.
2: Imagine, last year or year before last, mommy made a fruit cake for my birthday.
1: Mm-hmm.
2: My birthday is in July, and I would have a sliver about this size once a month.
0: Uh-huh. Once a month.
2: And so the cake lasted over a year.
1: Imagine but nobody that. Came to your home then.
0: Imagine
1: no,
0: that.
1: Because if I came to your home and I knew about that cake, I want a slice, and I wouldn't want a thin slice.
0: Yes. Now, I can relate to what you're talking about. Final point before we end. Mm-hmm. When I lived in the U.S., right, my cousins would come down to New York every year. Right, and they bring alcohol and stuff when they come, you know. So we touch. In those days, I stick a little something, right? And imagine, I was not into it. That thing would stay in the refrigerator there for a whole year. I would touch it, you know.
2: Yes.
0: Yeah, I'm not into the alcohol.
2: Yes.
0: That's not my thing.
2: Yes.
0: You know?
2: Yeah.
0: And
2: yes.
0: by the time they come back, the thing is still there. And they're freaking out.
2: Yeah.
1: And they would use it.
0: Yeah, of course.
1: Okay.
2: I have a bottle of J.P. Chenet.
0: Yeah.
2: That was given to me by a representative when I was at RCI in 2013, and it's still at the house.
1: Give it away, man.
2: But to
1: give
2: whom?
1: It away.
2: To whom? Somebody who would appreciate it that I want to give it to. Maybe I'll bring it for you.
1: Bring it right here. Give it as a prize.
0: All right.
2: I think I'll do that.
1: So
0: okay, folks.
1: We have to wrap things up.
0: Sorry. We gotta go. So, folks, we apologize. I believe something to do with maybe Digicel, and because we have the Digicel service here, as well as Flow, and Digicel controls certain things in the studio. So, if that's down, that's probably why we're down.
2: Right.
0: But Flow is fine. Yeah, Flow is
1: so
0: fine.
1: So we're down on where are we on 95.9?
0: So in the north, we're still off.
1: Mm-hmm.
0: Yeah, and that's because the Digicel is down. Okay? So we know now what the problem is.
2: Yeah.
0: So we have to wait now until they get it right. Okay?
2: Mm-hmm. Okay.
0: Alrighty. So, folks, thank you very much for listening and for viewing. I know you all caught us at the tail end of things. Mm-hmm. We're just vibing in
2: the
0: studio there.
2: We didn't even talk about the man.
0: Yes, that's true.
2: Or the menu today.
0: Yeah, boy. Wow.
1: Andre, go for it.
0: You see life, boy?
1: You want me to go through it?
0: Yeah, sure, if you're able to. Yeah.
1: If you leave the...
0: Yes.
1: Leave it for me.
0: It's right there.
1: Okay.
0: Yeah, that's how life is.
1: Yeah, we need to mention
0: every day. It's a challenge.
2: Yeah, you just roll with the punches. Yeah.
0: So, Lady J, what's coming up on the show today?
1: Yeah, well, today's Friday, Andre, so we have the usual hit of the day, the news. I don't think we have an interview today. I don't think so.
0: All right,
1: yeah.
0: No problem.
1: And, of course, to remind people that there is cricket this evening.
0: Oh, yes.
1: Okay, I'll mention who is playing. I can't remember. But, yeah, we know for sure the Kings.
0: All right, well, have a great show.
2: We have a few... What do you call them? Sixes.
0: Here comes Cosmos. Okay, so let's wrap up. So this has been... thank you very much, Natalie. It was fun. It was fun as usual.
2: As usual.
0: Yes. So folks, Zen the DJ comes on from 3 until 6 this evening. So please enjoy the rest of your Friday and have yourself a good and safe weekend. Okay?
1: Yeah.
0: Join us again on Monday next week for another Hard Drive with the compliments of Ultramart and Rambali's Funeral Parlor.
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1: So guys, this is a caution for all of the reckless drivers. 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You will get injured. You will not survive. Some people can survive. Some people cannot survive. 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Please, I'm warning y'all.
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0: the violence now. Crime has outpaced our compassion, leaving the blood banks empty and unable to save the lives of victims caught in the crossfire.
1: Solution: stop the violence. Vengeance is mine, says the Lord. Let us turn to God. Let us seek good over evil.
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As I said, we're back online. Yeah, we're back online and we're back on radio. And thank you so much for being the patient people you are. Yeah, but the music continues. It is Rev Up Center with me, Lady J, until 3 o'clock this afternoon. And of course, Zen the DJ will take over from 3 until 6 today. Now, here's the menu for today at the Tomazo Bread Place. It's Bax Bouillon or Smoked Pork Neck Bouillon. Bax Bouillon or Smoked Pork Neck Bouillon. Also on today's menu is souse served with cucumber salad. And also remember to try their wide variety of CMOS beverages, which include blueberry, beet and flax seeds, and chia seeds, boabade, with sunflower seeds, coconut, ginger, peanut, and peanut punch. And regular flaxseed and chia seed, CMOS with milk or without milk. Yes, try that. All right, try it out. Good afternoon to the Tomazo staff. Yes, good afternoon, everybody. Hope everybody feeling good today. It is Friday. That's right, it's the weekend. It is Friday. So we're hoping that you will have an excellent day today. The music continues. Don't forget, we've got the hit of the day at 15 minutes before 1 o'clock. Also at 1 o'clock, we've got Rev Up St. Lucia News with Andre Paul, and that will be followed by the latest weather report. Must excuse my voice. Hopefully by next week, it will be back. So let's get into some music here. Again from TC Brown. This is called Amazing.

0: cricket ground. Yeah, be part of the action at the Darren Sammy Cricket Ground that's happening tonight. And of course, all matches begin at 7. So today, yeah, this evening, Friday, August 14, St. Lucia Kings versus Antigua and Barbuda Falcons. Check it out tonight, people. Hold your fours and your sixes. Yeah, hold them, hold them, hold them. Lift up your sixes, lift up your fours, whatever it is, and be a part of it. Enjoy it. Also, you ask to come dress bright in the colors. Yes. So, of course, let's dress in the colors of the St. Lucia Kings. Mm-hmm. And hope it is a better night tonight for St. Lucia Kings. We're hoping.
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0: Well, it just ended like that abruptly. We're going to take a quick break because we're going to come back. When we come back, we'll have the hit of the day. So let's take a quick commercial break. Back in a moment.
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3: All right, let's get ready for the hit of the day. Today we're talking a little, we're taking a little trip around the Caribbean with a song that became a massive carnival anthem. Can you guess? Family. Yeah. That song was released in 2019. And this powerhouse collaboration brought together three major soca artists. Marshall Montano, the great, Bunji Garland, all from Trinidad and Tobago, alongside Skinny Fabulous from St. Vincent and the Grenadines. Now, the word family became synonymous with friendship, unity, and togetherness. Basically, that persons who is more than a friend. That's family. Yeah. And when Marshall, Bunji, and Skinny Fabulous came together, they created a track that had the Caribbean singing, jumping, and declaring that we're family. It crossed borders, dominated fets, and became one of those songs that could get an entire crowd moving within seconds. So whether you're from St. Lucia, St. Vincent, Trinidad and Tobago, anywhere across the Caribbean, when the music starts, you know what time it is. This is your hit of the day, Family by Skinny Fabulous, Marshall Montano, and Bunji Garland. Turn it up, because Caribbean music is family. There we go.

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2: Yeah, you just heard the hit for today, and that was Family. All right, we've got the news coming your way in about 6 minutes.

0: Loads of checking to do tonight. There's a bloody flight from Jamaica coming in, isn't there? Cor blimey. Hold on, there's one of those yardies now. Oi, excuse me. Oi,
1: all right.
0: Excuse me, mate. Yeah.
1: News coming up in about, say, 2 minutes.
0: Yeah, yeah. Come here for a minute.
2: What's going on
3: yes,
2: there?
3: Yes, boss. What can I do for you, boss?
0: What is the nature of your visit, please?
3: Well, it's a stage show. I'm coming to go up and in a bar.
0: Oh, I see. Well, I'm going to have to check your stuff, mate. So, can you open your luggage?

0: All right, it is now 1 o'clock in St. Lucia and the rest of the Eastern Caribbean. It is now time for Rev Up St. Lucia News with Andre Paul. 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

0: Plus, La Place Salazar, Castries, Groseillers, Beaufort, and Souffre.
1: It's delicious.
2: From the Gablewood Mall in Castries, St. Lucia, this is the Rev of St. Lucia News. Plea bargaining legislation has passed in the lower house. Caribbean Community CARICOM Education Ministers began a two-day meeting in Guyana on Wednesday, and according to the latest forecast from NOAA, El Niño conditions continue to intensify, resulting in a potentially historic event in the coming months. Hello, I'm Andre Paul. We start with news from St. Lucia. The government is seeking to improve the efficiency of St. Lucia's criminal justice system through the proposed plea bargaining bill, which Home Affairs and Crime Prevention Minister Jeremiah Norbert says will provide an additional avenue for resolving criminal matters while protecting the rights of victims and accused persons. Norbert, speaking in Parliament this week, said that the plea bargaining legislation was designed to balance the need for timely justice with fairness, accountability, and individual rights. The minister said that the proposed legislation would modernize the criminal justice framework while strengthening the role of victims in proceedings.
3: Just to remind us of what the bill does, the bill is a carefully crafted piece of legislation that balances efficiency with fairness, accountability, compassion and public interest with individual rights. It also modernizes the criminal justice framework. It strengthens the role of the victims. And again, Mr. Speaker, you would have heard me mention in section, I think, 10, 13 and 16, the provisions made there for victims. Very happy that the victims were given serious consideration in the development of this bill, in the preparation of this bill. And it provides the justice system with an additional tool. I think that's the most important part, Mr. Speaker. It provides the justice system with an additional tool to deliver timely and effective justice to the people of St. Lucia.
2: Norbert says the plea bargaining bill would not on its own resolve all of the challenges facing the criminal justice system, but would give authorities and individuals another mechanism through which cases could be dealt with. Norbert also thanked Prime Minister Philippe Jean-Pierre, the Attorney General, and others involved in developing the plea bargaining legislation, expressing hope that the proposed framework would soon become operational.
3: So we know that this will not solve everything, but it gives us yet another option, Mr. Speaker. So now you're not just going down a cul-de-sac. You have the opportunity. So someone who's arrested now have the opportunity to be able to choose that option, and we can expedite through the system. We can expedite the process for them through the system. So again, Mr. Speaker, I thank Prime Minister for his unwavering support and for his stellar leadership and foresight, and for us to be able to be here, the Attorney General and their team. I thank them, and I just want to say thanks to everyone who supported the bill, and I look forward to it actually materializing, where we have that structured framework, that legal body where individuals can now access a plea bargain. Thank you.
2: That was Home Affairs and Crime Prevention Minister Jeremiah Norbert. Senior government officials and members of St. Lucia's political directorate are set to receive salary increases following the tabling in Parliament of the long-awaited report of the Salaries Review Commission. Prime Minister Philippe Jean-Pierre presented the Commission's findings, which cover remuneration for senior public servants in grades 19 to 21, as well as parliamentary and other constitutional office holders. The review comes after 15 years without a salary adjustment for the affected categories. Public officers in grades 19 to 21 include the Chief Elections Officer, the Accountant General, and the Director of Public Prosecutions. Pierre told Parliament that the Commission recommended an accumulative salary increase of 20.3% covering the period April 1st, 2011 to March 31st, 2026, 15 years retroactive.

0: the wider public service. He said that public officers in grades 1 to 18 received cumulative increases of 21.5% up to the 2022 to 2025 period, followed by a further 7% increase for the 2025 to 2028 triennium.
1: The Commission recommends that retired senior management be awarded a proportionate entitlement to a cumulative 23% salary increase calculated up to the year of retirement within the applicable triennium. Pensions and gratuities for retired officers in grades 19 to 21 be recomputed to reflect the revised salary levels. This approach ensures that retirees are not disadvantaged by the timing of their retirement and that pension outcomes more accurately reflect the value of service rendered.
0: Pierre defended the need to review the salaries of senior officials and elected representatives, arguing that their responsibilities should be reflected in their remuneration.
1: Cumulative increases of 21.5% to the public service grades 1 to 18 up to the period 2022-2025, and for the triennium 2025 to 2028, a 7% salary increase. Mr. Speaker, senior public servants and members of the political directorate alike bear heavy responsibilities. Their remuneration must reflect the dignity of their offices and the burdens they carry. To deny them fair consideration is to weaken the institutions upon which our democracy rests.
0: The Salaries Review Commission is established under the Constitution and is responsible for reviewing the remuneration of senior public servants and members of the political directorate. Pierre explains that the commission is required to act after salary negotiations for public officers in grades 1 to 18 have concluded. He said that the current review covers 54 civil servants in grades 19 to 21, together with parliamentary and other constitutional offices.
1: This commission, as we know, is constitutionally empowered to review the salaries of senior public servants, grade 19 and above, and the political directorate. Its mandate is clear: to act expeditiously following the conclusion of negotiations for public servants between grades 1 and 18 so that parity and fairness may be maintained across the public service. Mr. Speaker, the Commission comprises a chairperson appointed from among persons qualified and experienced in the fields of industrial relations, business management, economics, accountancy, law, medicine, or any other field of no less than 10 years standing. A representative of the government nominated by the Prime Minister. A representative of the opposition. A representative of the opposition nominated by the leader of the opposition. A representative of the private sector nominated by the Prime Minister after consultation with the appropriate bodies in the private sector. A person who, in the opinion of the Governor General, is qualified to represent the general public. And a representative of a public service union appointed under Section 52. The review covers 54 civil servants in grades 19 to 21 and parliamentary and other constitutional offices.
0: That's St. Lucia's Prime Minister, Philip J. Pierre. The St. Lucia Social Development Fund brought more than a dozen boys together from communities across St. Lucia at Beanfield Comprehensive Secondary School in Viewfort for a six-day residential camp aimed at strengthening discipline, self-worth and leadership. The camp formed part of the St. Lucia Social Development Fund's ongoing Our Boys Matter mentorship program, which seeks to provide vulnerable young men with positive guidance while connecting them with mentors, educators, and business professionals. Throughout the retreat, participants were encouraged to view leadership as a responsibility rather than simply a position of authority. Kenrick Henry, manager of Massey Stores Denry, told the boys that effective leadership was rooted in character and the ability to make sound decisions. He encouraged the young men not to allow setbacks or the opinions of others to determine their future.
2: It's not about being the loudest voice in the room. It is about making the right decisions, showing respect taking responsibility.

0: responsibility and having the courage to persevere when life becomes difficult. There will be moments when people doubt you, when obstacles seem overwhelming, or when giving up feels easier than pushing forward. In those moments, remember that resilience is built one decision at a time.
1: That was Kenrick Henry, manager of Massey Stores Denry. The program also incorporated creative activities with mural artist Nadja Simeon, highlighting the role of art in encouraging young people to think differently and engage with their surroundings.
2: The artwork that you painted today has made a lot of people comment as they pass in. The wall was gray, and now everyone is talking about the wall. And one thing I've always told people, art is supposed to make you think. That's the role of art. And the artist has one of the greatest jobs on earth. They can make people stop and think, okay?
1: That was mural artist Nadja Simeon. The camp also placed emphasis on perseverance, with Beanfield Comprehensive Secondary School principal Lorna Ambrose reminding the boys that personal development would require sustained effort. Ambrose urged the young men to remain committed despite the difficulties that they may encounter.
3: And let me let you know that it will not happen overnight. It will come with effort. It will come with perseverance. It will come with challenges. But guess what? If you don't give up, if you don't give in, if you follow the directives and the instructions that were given to you, you will become the better version of yourself.
1: That was Beanfield Comprehensive Secondary School Principal Lorna Ambrose. Now to news from the region. Caribbean Community CARICOM education ministers began a two-day meeting in Guyana on Wednesday amid concerns as to whether the education system is providing every learner with the foundation and confidence required to think critically and challenge the status quo. Guyana's education minister, Sonia Parag, who is chairing the meeting, being held under the theme Educating for Life, Purpose and Caribbean Progress, said the theme calls for considering education beyond the acquisition of knowledge or the preparation of children to succeed at examinations. It challenges us to consider whether our education systems are giving every learner the foundation and confidence required to think critically, challenge the status quo, and ultimately the ability to adapt to a constantly changing world, Parag said. She added that the education skills in the current environment must also include all forms of learning, such as technical and vocational education, apprenticeships, industry-based training, and talent development. The 52nd meeting of the Council of Human and Social Development for Education, taking place in Guyana, will deliberate on several matters, including micro-credentialing, assessments across the region, enhancing the mathematics program for primary and secondary schools, and advancing teachers, teaching, and the teaching profession in the Caribbean community. On the international stage, according to the latest forecast from the National Oceanic and Atmospheric Administration, NOAA, El Niño conditions continue to intensify and are likely to be very strong, resulting in a potentially historic event in the coming months that could significantly influence our weather, the hurricane season, and global temperatures. NOAA's latest forecast says that between October and December this year, there is a 69% chance of a historic event that would exceed the strength of all previous El Niño events on record dating back to 1950. The current event ranks as the second strongest on record for this time of the year behind 1997. Our team has become more confident in the possibility of a very strong El Niño by the end of this year, Michelle Lajero, a physical scientist at NOAA's Climate Prediction Center, told ABC News. She added, quote, "There is a greater than 90% chance of a very strong El Niño, which is the highest chance to date and expresses our confidence in the growth and development of a potentially historic El Niño event," end of quote. According to NOAA, 2024 ranked as the planet's warmest year on record following the last El Niño event, which emerged in mid-2023 and persisted through spring 2024. However, the return of El Niño means global temperature records will likely be challenged again in the near future, especially since a very strong event is now unfolding. Finally, Iran's state media has mocked U.S. President Donald Trump after new details emerged about his secret aircraft switch during a visit to Turkey, saying it showed just how nervous Donald Trump is about the Islamic Republic's power. Again, Trump has become the top subject of the U.S. media these days, a scandal stemming from fear of Iran's military power, a a power that caused Trump last month while returning from Turkey to secretly switch his plane, said a presenter on state television, adding that, quote, Trump will be hidden in a trash can before long, end of quote. A threat that Air Force One could be targeted by a shoulder-fired missile prompted the Secret Service to secretly move Donald Trump onto a smaller government jet, a person briefed on the matter said. The threat emerged on the final day of Trump's visit to Turkey for the NATO summit, the source said, as tensions run high due to the ongoing U.S. war on Iran. The Secret Service deemed the threat to be credible and imminent, prompting an extraordinary operation to conceal the U.S. president's movements. The New York Times reported that U.S. officials were alarmed to discover that the Iranians knew exactly where Donald Trump was staying in Turkey, including the exact floor of his hotel. In July, Iran's supreme leader Mujtaba Khamenei pledged vengeance for the death of his father and predecessor, who was killed on the first day of the war. Up next, the latest weather report.
4: Thank you, Andre.

0: present weather at Yunoro Airport is fair and hazy. The present weather at GFL Charles Airport is partly cloudy and hazy. The present temperature at Yunoro Airport is 31 degrees Celsius or 88 degrees Fahrenheit. Last night's minimum temperature at Yunoro Airport was 28 degrees Celsius or 82 degrees Fahrenheit. The wind at Yunoro Airport is blowing from the east. Northeast at 18 miles per hour or 30 kilometers per hour. Gusting to 31 miles per hour or 50 kilometers per hour. Relative humidity at Yunoro Airport is 69%. Rainfall in the 24-hour period that ended at 8 a.m. today at Yunoro Airport, nil. At GFL Charles Airport, also nil. The total rainfall for the month of August thus far at Yunoro Airport, 20.8 millimeters, and at GFL Charles Airport, 42.3 millimeters. The sun will set today, Friday, at 6:26 p.m. 6:26 p.m. and the sun will rise tomorrow, Saturday, at 5:50 a.m. Now the forecast for St. Lucia, that's valid for the next 24 hours. Winds will be blowing from between the northeast and southeast near 25 miles per hour or 41 kilometers per hour with occasional gusts. The weather, generally fair, hazy and breezy today. Mostly cloudy with moderate showers, with moderate to heavy showers and isolated thunderstorms tonight and tomorrow. Let me repeat the weather. Generally fair, hazy and breezy today. Mostly cloudy with moderate to heavy showers and isolated thunderstorms tonight and tomorrow. Now, residents and motorists in areas prone to flooding and landslides are advised to be vigilant and exercise caution. Once again, residents and motorists in areas prone to flooding and landslides, you are advised to be vigilant and exercise caution. Marine forecast for season at 25 mile or 40 kilometer radius from St. Lucia. Tides for Castries Harbour, high at 5:07 p.m., low at 10:46 p.m. Tides for Viewfort Bay, low at 12:12 p.m., high at 6:14 p.m. Now the seas, moderate to rough with waves and northeasterly to easterly swells, 5 to 12 feet or 1.5 to 3.7 meters. Small craft operators and sea bathers, you are advised to exercise caution due to brisk winds, rough seas, and reduced visibility. The forecast for the Lesser Antilles, generally fair and hazy, with a few showers today. Mostly cloudy, with moderate to heavy showers, isolated thunderstorms, and gusty winds tonight and tomorrow. And to the Tropical Weather Outlook. Showers and thunderstorms associated with a tropical wave located about 400 miles or 644 kilometers east of the Lesser Antilles have continued to become less organized. This system is moving into a region of increasingly upper-level winds and dry air, and the potential of development continues to decrease. Although development is unlikely, gusty winds, thunderstorms, and areas of heavy rain are possible across portions of the region tonight and Saturday. Another tropical wave located over the central tropical Atlantic is producing disorganized showers and thunderstorms. Environmental conditions are forecast to be generally conducive for gradual development, and a tropical depression could form this weekend while the wave moves westward or west-northwestward across the central tropical Atlantic. And let me repeat the tropical weather outlook. Showers and thunderstorms associated with a tropical wave located about 400 miles or 644 kilometers east of the Lesser Antilles have continued to become less organized. The system is moving into a region of increasing upper-level winds and dry air, and the potential of development continues to decrease. Although development is unlikely, gusty winds, Thunderstorms and areas of heavy rain are possible across portions of the region tonight and Saturday. Another tropical wave located over the central tropical Atlantic is producing disorganized showers and thunderstorms. Environmental conditions are forecast to be generally conducive for gradual development, and a tropical depression could form this weekend while the wave moves westward or west-northwestward across the central tropical Atlantic. Interest in St. Lucia and the rest of the region should closely monitor the progress of these areas. And let's take a look at the weather just for St. Lucia before we end the latest weather report. Generally fair, hazy and breezy today. Mostly cloudy with moderate to heavy showers and isolated thunderstorms tonight and tomorrow. Once again, the weather, generally fair, hazy and breezy today. Mostly cloudy with moderate to heavy showers and isolated thunderstorms tonight and tomorrow. And that's the latest weather report. Once again, we want to apologize for being off the air earlier today, but of course we were off the air in certain parts of St. Lucia. I think we were on throughout for Soufre, yes, but we were off for maybe about 2 hours, yes. So those of you online, I hope you're back with us. Now, coming up at 1:30, we've got the energy booster. We also have today one of our features. We'll get into that in a short while. And of course, I end the program at 3 o'clock today. Be right back after these.
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4: I was accompanying family members down the road to drop off another family member. And it was at evening time around 6 p.m. It was dark. We heard some noise. We did not know in which direction the motorcycle, as a matter of fact, was coming from. The bike had no headlights or brakes, and it was coming down a hill. My aunt quickly told me to cross the road to go on the safer side. And in crossing the road, the motorcycle was coming from the top of the hill and picked me up from the bottom and threw me into the nearby drain. As a result of the accident, which affected my spinal cord, it prevented me from walking, running. It also restricts me from sitting for a long period. I have never experienced or even thought of how it feels to walk. When I dream, I dream that I am a paraplegic. I am on a wheelchair. I don't dream that I can walk or I am walking in the dream. Both of us play our part. Be mindful of vehicles on the road. Check your vehicle before venturing onto the road. Bear in mind that you are the one that go on the hospital bed, not the vehicle. And be aware of each other.

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5: All right, let's get into some music right here. We're going to do that, but let's get into... I think we need to definitely get into our energy booster. So we'll do this right after this.

0: All right, let's check out our energy booster right now. Okay, my voice is coming in and out. I'm hoping it will get better by the weekend. Yeah, so I wouldn't be forcing all of this. All right, my energy booster is taking a while. So we will get into it. Yes, I've got it. I'm here. So let's see. 1:30, energy booster. See what I have for you today. Friday, of course. Let's see. Every smile you share, every kind word you give, and every step you take makes a difference. 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Again, let me repeat that. 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All right, we're going to take in some music from Cupid. It's also her song for family, and that's coming up right after this.
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0: cricket ground.
1: That's right, be part of the action at the Darren Sammy Cricket Ground. 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Also at Steve's Barbershop in Castries. Also at SA House of Wines. And of course, if you don't have the time to get it from any of these businesses, you can get your tickets at the box office. And of course, when we say the box office, we mean at the Darren Sammy Cricket Ground. And you will pay about $7 more. So keep that in mind.

Well, it's time for our feature, and the feature Friday feature, Rev Up St. Lucia. Rev Up, yes. Road ready, life steady. Let's get into that right now.

Good afternoon, listeners. Good afternoon, wherever you are. If you're listening to us on the World Wide Web, a special good afternoon to you as well. So let's hope the voice holds for this one. It's Lady J with you right now until 3 o'clock. Our feature today, Road Ready, Life Steady. Keep that in mind. St. Lucia, Caribbean, yeah, you're listening. Asia, Europe, wherever you are. You can replace a tire. You can repair a bumper. You can fix a damaged engine, but you cannot repair a life that has been lost. Welcome to Rev Up, Road Ready, Life Steady. This is your reminder that getting from point A to point B isn't just about reaching your destination. And today we're talking about something that affects every single one of us. Drivers, passengers, pedestrians, cyclists, and motorcyclists. Road safety. Let's start there. Because one bad decision behind the wheel can change several families forever. The numbers don't lie. According to PAHO, Pan American Health Organization, an estimated 145,090 people died in road traffic crashes across the Americas in the year 2021. That's roughly 398 people every single day. And here's something that should really make us stop and think. PAHO reports that 79% of road crash fatalities are men, while 54% are young adults between 18 and 44 years old. So when we're talking about road safety, we're not talking about some distant problem. We're talking about our sons, our daughters, our brothers, our sisters, our parents, our friends, and our neighbors. And here in the Caribbean, the problem is real. PAHO data shows significant differences across Caribbean countries. In its 2021 estimates, St. Lucia's road traffic mortality rate was 8.91 deaths per 100,000 people. Barbados was 9.96. Dominica, 11.05. Guyana, 15.16. Jamaica, 17.75. While Trinidad and Tobago was lower at 5.05. The numbers may look like statistics on a page, but behind every number is a name, a family, a funeral, a life that somebody expected to come home. Now, St. Lucia, let's talk. St. Lucia is beautiful. Yes, it is. Hilly, Our roads take us through communities, mountains, valleys, towns, and villages. But some of our roads are narrow, some have sharp bends, some have poor visibility. Some have pedestrians walking along the roadway. And sometimes we are the biggest danger on the road. Speeding, overtaking when it's unsafe, driving while distracted, using the phone, driving when tired, driving under the influence, not wearing a seatbelt, riding without proper protective gear. And sometimes it's simply this attitude. I know the road. No. Knowing the road doesn't mean you control what everybody else on that road is going to do. You may be an excellent driver,
But you cannot control the drunk driver coming around the corner. You cannot control the distracted driver looking at their phone. You cannot control the pedestrian stepping into the road. You can control your own behavior. And that's where Road Ready, Life Steady begins. Motorcyclists and vulnerable road users. Now let's talk about our motorcyclists. Power reports that between 2009 and 2021, the proportion of road deaths involving motorcyclists, pedestrians, and cyclists increased from 39% to 47% across the Americas. Motorcyclists alone accounted for about 27% of road traffic deaths in 2021. So if you're riding, helmet on. Yes, put that helmet on. Not hanging from your handlebars. Not sitting on your head after you reached the destination. When you reach the destination, you'd probably be on your head, right? And must be properly secured. It must be on your head, that helmet. And it must be properly secured. Now, don't assume that because you've seen the vehicle, the driver has seen you. And drivers, look for motorcyclists. Give them space. Don't squeeze them between vehicles. Don't overtake and immediately cut back in the front of them. Remember, a motorcycle doesn't give the rider the same protection as a car. One mistake can mean catastrophic consequences. Pedestrians, you have a role to play as well. Road safety isn't just a driver's responsibility. Pedestrians, don't assume a vehicle will stop simply because you're crossing. Make yourself visible. Stay alert. Don't walk into the road while staring down at your phone. Parents, teach children early. Stop, look, listen, think, then cross. And drivers, when you see a pedestrian near crossing on the roadway, slow down. Getting there 5 seconds later is better than never getting there at all. And remember, the phone can wait. And let me say this loud. Your phone is not more important than your life. You heard that? Your phone is not more important than your life. That message, that call, can wait. That Facebook notification can wait. That WhatsApp message can wait. That TikTok, X, YouTube can wait. And that selfie can more than wait. You don't need both hands on the phone and one hand on the steering wheel. You need your eyes on the road, your mind on the road, and your hands where they belong. And they belong on the steering wheel. Because distracted driving doesn't give you a second chance. Now here's the Life Steady challenge. So I'm challenging you today, every driver listening to Rev Up St. Lucia 95.9 FM right now, hearing the sound of my voice, before you start that engine, ask yourself 5 questions. Can you do that? Before you start the engine, ask yourself 5 questions. Let's go. Am I wearing my seatbelt? Are my passengers, if you've got any on board, buckled up? Am I alert enough to drive? Is my phone out of my hand? And am I driving to arrive or driving to impress?
That last one is very common, yeah? Am I driving to arrive or am I driving to impress? Because there is nothing impressive about speeding. Pass somebody and then meeting them again at the next traffic light. Tell me about it. There is nothing impressive about weaving through traffic. There is nothing impressive about drinking and driving. And there is certainly nothing impressive about becoming a statistic. St. Lucia, wherever you are listening, the road belongs to all of us. Drivers, passengers, pedestrians, cyclists, motorcyclists. We all have somewhere to go. We all have somebody waiting for us. And somebody loves you enough to want you to come home. So slow down. Buckle up. Put the phone away. Don't drink and drive. Wear your helmet. Respect pedestrians. Respect other road users. And remember, the destination is important, but getting there alive is everything. This has been Rev Up Road Ready. Life steady. Remember to be road ready. Be responsible. Be alive. Because on these roads, one decision can change everything. St. Lucia, drive smart. Drive safe. Drive steady.

0: That's it, people. 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That's right. Join me again next Friday.
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0: All right, it's Friday. Let's get into a little bit of our Creole music here. Kuto? Yeah, let's go. Mm-hmm.

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4: Well, Rev Up Center continues until 3 o'clock today. At 25 minutes before 3, we've got entertainment news. All right, let's take in Ezra here with this one. Beautiful. Remember this one?
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We've got entertainment news, so I'm going to take a quick break right now. 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

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Every Friday, it's the official Gross Eyes Let Friday night after party. Then on Saturday,

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And listen, if you're serious about safety on the road, ask for our Kid Pro brake pads. I'm standing, stopping power every single time, whether you a mechanic

Well, entertainment news is right after this one. Big Man Things. Not a very long song, just about 2 minutes. So we'll get into entertainment news after this one. Aaron Duncan.

Rev up St. Lucia. All right, let's get into entertainment news. Final one for this week. Today and for this week, yes.

Well, as I always say, we're on the home stretch. Once it gets 2 minutes to three. And it's now time for Rev Up Entertainment News. So we're over in the US of A. Hollywood is getting ready for one of television's biggest nights. And this year's Emmy Awards have a very familiar face taking center stage. Actress Mariska Hargitay, best known as Olivia Benson on Law & Order, SUV, will host the 78th Primetime Emmy Awards on September 14. And here is what makes the appointment interesting. She becomes the first female Emmy host in 15 years. Hargitay reportedly didn't immediately say yes. She admitted that she had to think about the opportunity because hosting the Emmys is traditionally a job handed to comedians and entertainment personalities. But she eventually decided to take the challenge. With 8 Emmy nominations and 1 win already under her belt, Hargitay knows the television. She knows the television world from the inside out. So the question is, will Detective Benson bring a serious courtroom and cop energy to the Emmy stage? Well, we'll find out on September 14. Stay glued to your television.

0: and over in St. Vincent and the Grenadines. Vinci to the region. SVG talent getting ready for the next big stage. Yep, in St. Vincent and the Grenadines, yep. The carnival may have finished, but the Vincentian entertainment machine is not slowing down. One of the big regional developments being watched right now is the upcoming Caribbean Music Awards, which is expanding beyond New York for the first time, heading straight into the Caribbean, with Trinidad and Tobago hosting the September 19th ceremony. And SVG's music fraternity has plenty of reason to pay attention. It's raining, guys. Heavily. Be careful. The awards weekend, well, before we get into that, Vincentian Soca continues to have a strong regional footprint with artists such as Skinny Fabulous, Fireman Hooper, and other Vinci performers keeping the island's music or the island sound in the Caribbean conversation. So the awards weekend will feature artists, industry professionals, and music lovers from across the region, with this year's theme being Sounds of the Caribbean. And here is the big picture. Caribbean music is no longer being celebrated only at home. The industry is creating bigger platforms where our artists can compete, collaborate, and reach international audiences. So while Vinci Mass 2026 is in the books, SVG's music story continues. Vinci talent is still making noise and the Caribbean is listening. And let's check out what's happening in St. Lucia. Coming up, what's happening? Yes, let's get to, let's see, October. Back to school in September. That won't make entertainment news. Maybe, I don't know. We gotta wait for that. However, we're gonna skip September and get into October. And get you ready. St. Lucia, October is coming and Creole is taking over. Yes. That's October, Creole Heritage Month. This isn't just another festival on the calendar. It's a month-long celebration of who we are. Our Creole language, food, music, folklore, dance, traditions, and community spirit. And the big cultural climax comes with Journée Creole on Sunday, October 25, 2026, the last Sunday of October. Across the island, communities come alive with traditional foods, folk performances, drumming, storytelling, and cultural activities. And yes, this is the month when you better know your green fig, saltfish, bouillon, akra, and fawin is gonna be there. But beyond the food, Creole Heritage Month is about preserving a culture that belongs to generations before us and making sure the younger generation understands that Creole culture is not something to put on the shelf. It's alive, it's vibrant, and it's St. Lucian. Dimwe, dimwe. So mark October on your calendar. It's coming, people. Journée Creole is coming, and St. Lucia is ready to celebrate. And that's it, people. Entertainment lovers, you stick around for entertainment news. Well, it's Friday. It's August 14. The Kings are playing tonight. And entertainment news, I'm saying goodbye to it. For this week, today and this week. So you can join me again on Monday. For another entertainment news. at 25 minutes before 3. And I imagine I'll get a chance to rest my voice as well. Because guess what? The announcers are not here tomorrow. We get a chance to rest our voices, especially me this week. And it's got nothing to do with the radio. It's everything to do with the pageant. Still training. Going right up until December. Yep.
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2: 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Yeah, let's go.
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0: All right. And tonight, the 14th, yes. St. Lucia versus Antigua and Barbuda Falcons. I hope I have that right. Let me double check. Yes, Antigua and Barbuda Falcons. Yes, tonight, right here in St. Lucia at the Bossy Darren Sammy Cricket Ground. Why am I thinking of Marsha? I don't know why. Now, in Jamaica tomorrow, Jamaica Kingsmen versus Trinbago Knight Riders. On the 16th, right here, would be St. Lucia Kings versus Barbados Tridents. And then Tuesday 18, Jamaica Kingsmen versus St. Kitts and Nevis Patriots. And Wednesday here, St. Lucia Kings versus Guyana Amazon Warriors. Then Thursday, Antigua and Barbuda Falcons versus St. Kitts and Nevis Patriots. And the final day for St. Lucia right here, yes, Friday, 21, 7 p.m. Remember, all matches are 7 p.m. St. Lucia Kings versus Jamaica Kingsmen. Right. Now, remember, get your tickets early. Get your tickets before you get to the Darren Saring Cricket Ground, unless you want to pay $7 more. And the $7 could get you some water, because water is as much as, or as little as $5. I don't think the water is any less than that. And your juices, your local drinks, as well as your aerated drinks may be just as high as $5 or so. 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If not, join the line, wait your turn to get your tickets. 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Make sure you leave home early to avoid the rush and to get some good parking. 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